0: The Resurrection Symphony by Gustav Mahler. The Symphony No. 2 in C minor from the Old Opera House in Frankfurt, Germany. A performance by the Pittsburgh Symphony Orchestra and music director Lauren Mazel. The soprano was Nina Rauscio and the mezzo-soprano Jane Henschel. You heard the combined choruses, including the Frankfurter Sing Academy, the Sicilian Verein, and Frankfurter Kantorei. This was the first of two European tours for the Pittsburgh Symphony Orchestra during the summer of 1992. The orchestra visited Seville, the Expo in Spain. It went to Vienna, Paris, Munich, Hamburg, London, Birmingham, Madrid, and Barcelona, as well as several stops in Italy. Pittsburgh Symphony gave three concerts at the Old Opera in Frankfurt. On two separate visits, it played a concert version of Porgy and Bess by George Gershwin, Sibelius, and Stravinsky, as well as the Mahler Second you just heard. I'm Jim Cunningham, and if you're in Frankfurt and you're a music lover, you must visit the house where author Johann Wolfgang von Goethe was born. Goethe was the inspiration for Gounod's Faust and many German romantic composers, including Gustav Mahler, Robert Schumann, and Ludwig van Beethoven, were influenced by Goethe's writings. The tour guide takes you from room to room, speaking in English and German at the house where Johann Wolfgang von Goethe was born.
1: In the English-speaking world. He was born in this house 28th of August 1749, spent his youth here, and went then, after more or less 25 years, 1775, to Weimar, which is east, in the east of Germany.
0: It's time to say goodbye from Frankfurt, Germany, and the house where Goethe was born. The floorboards are noisy. The house was built in 1590, and tourists have been marching around here since the house was rebuilt after World War II. You know, there's a street in Chicago named for Goethe. That's Goethe, spelled G-O-E-T-H-E, but it's usually pronounced Goethe Street. Let's stop for just a second in the music room at Goethe's house.
1: But also normal family life, and looking at the ceiling, we can already tell where we are in the music room. And also the playing room. What you can see here are, for example, this chess table, also so ein kleiner Schachtisch steht hier, und eben die beiden Klaviere. Hier wurde also musiziert. Die gesamte Familie Goethe musizierte. Goethe selber lernte Cello, seine Mutter und Schwester, die spielten Klavier.
0: From Frankfurt, Germany, you've been listening to the Pittsburgh Symphony play Mahler's Second Symphony. And I hope you'll remember to tune in at this time every week to hear concerts by the Pittsburgh Symphony Orchestra. Send me a postcard with your name and address, and I'll send you our radio guide, complete with a list of all the programs in the series, photographs of the members of the orchestra, and a brief history of the Pittsburgh Symphony. 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I'll give the address again in just a moment. If you did not receive your H.J. Heinz pickle pin last season, it is the 100th anniversary year of the H.J. Heinz pickle. So request an H.J. Heinz pickle pin and a list of all the programs in the series, the Pittsburgh Symphony Radio Guide, by writing to Pittsburgh Symphony Radio, 4802 Fifth Avenue, Pittsburgh, Pennsylvania, 15213. Lauren Mazel is the music director of the Pittsburgh Symphony Orchestra, the executive vice president and managing director, Gideon Teplitz. Producer for the series is Judy Canova, and production engineer, Jay Conley. 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

0: On the outskirts of Buenos Aires lie the Pampas, a wide expanse of grassland. It is the land of the gaucho, the Argentine cowboy, and the place which gave inspiration for Alberto Ginastera's music. Pampayana No. 3, the first music on this week's Pittsburgh Symphony Orchestra concert. I'm Jim Cunningham. Welcome to Heinz Hall for the Performing Arts. Gauchos, Mozart, and Tchaikovsky in the next 2 hours. Later, Mozart specialist Imogen Cooper will perform the 23rd Piano Concerto, and then Mozart arranged by Tchaikovsky, the Suite No. 4 in G. Eduardo Mata is the principal guest conductor. He's here to lead the Pittsburgh Symphony Orchestra. This program is made possible by a grant from the H.J. Heinz Company Foundation. Eduardo Mata knew Alberto Ginastera and visited the country that his music describes, the grasslands of Argentina.
1: The Pampas are important as far as art is concerned, because they have generated a very substantial folklore in poetry, in music, in literature, etc. So I guess Ginastera was paying an homage to all of this folk art coming from the Pampas by composing three pampeanas.
0: Have you ever met a gaucho?
1: Oh, yes, very much so. Sure, so, many times.
0: What are they like? What are the gauchos like?
1: Well, like a very rough cowboy. They all wear mustaches and heavy clothing. It's very cold down there. One of the trademarks of the gauchos, of course, is the hats, the boots, and this mate. You know what mate is?
0: No.
1: It's a drink. It's a drink that is made out of some leaves. It's like tobacco. You have to ground the leaves yourself, and then you drink this slightly fermented liquid, and you see them with these containers of mate with a pipe. That's one of the trademarks of the gauchos.
0: Here's Eduardo Mata to conduct the Pittsburgh Symphony in Alberto Ginastera's music inspired by the Pampas of Argentina, Pampayana No. 3.

Pompeiana No. 3 by Alberto Ginastera. Eduardo Mata conducted the Pittsburgh Symphony Orchestra. Ginastera was born in Buenos Aires in 1916 and died about 10 years ago in Geneva, Switzerland. This piece was commissioned by the Louisville Orchestra and was premiered in 1954. This is a first performance by the Pittsburgh Symphony Orchestra. Pittsburgh was the site of a world premiere by Ginastera in 1952 during the Pittsburgh International Contemporary Music Festival. Johanna Harris gave the first performance of Ginastera's piano sonata. The festival was quite a happening. Composer Carlos Chavez came to Pittsburgh to hear some of his music performed, as did Virgil Thompson, and Roy Harris took part. He was teaching at Chatham College during those years. The Pittsburgh Symphony made several records at the festival. Before we have the Pittsburgh Symphony back with Mozart, here's a few minutes of the world premiere performance of the Ginastera Piano Sonata, recorded in Pittsburgh by Johanna Harris.

0: Johanna Harris playing the world premiere of the Ginastera Piano Sonata at Carnegie Music Hall in Pittsburgh, 1952, during the Pittsburgh International Contemporary Music Festival. I probably should mention that Ginastera has become the pronunciation you hear most often, but Ginastera with a hard G is probably closer to what Alberto heard at home. You're listening to the Pittsburgh Symphony Orchestra. Pittsburgh Symphony has a Mozart specialist next to play the 23rd Piano Concerto. If you've never heard Imogen Cooper on one of her many concert tours, there's a good possibility that you've heard her playing in the movies. One of her recordings with the Academy of St. Martin in the Fields was used in the film Amadeus. This is Imogen Cooper's Pittsburgh Symphony debut playing Mozart.
1: Well, to be truthful, Mozart didn't actually come into my life quite so early then. I really went to the Paris Conservatoire to get a purely physical training. And I did a lot of the Romantics and Liszt and a certain amount of French music and Chopin and Bartok and things like this. And there was rather little Mozart. And I only came across Mozart when I went to study with Brendel subsequently. And that was an absolute eye-opener, and my love affair with Mozart started then. So that wasn't really till my late teens.
0: Here's Imogen Cooper to play Mozart with the Pittsburgh Symphony Orchestra and guest conductor Eduardo Mata, the Piano Concerto No. 23 in A.

0: The Piano Concerto No. 23 in A, Kürtel 488 by Wolfgang Amadeus Mozart, with pianist Imogen Cooper, conductor Eduardo Mata, and the Pittsburgh Symphony Orchestra. Imogen Cooper won the Mozart Memorial Prize in London in 1969 with an interpretation that positioned her as a young Mozart specialist. Imogen Cooper was born in London, but left at an early age to study in Paris. Her parents were supportive, but British educators and musicians were not.
1: It was very controversial. I mean, I knew already at the age of 5 that I wanted to be a pianist. And by the time I was about 11, schooling just seemed irrelevant. I didn't really want to do it full time. And I said to my parents, I want to start training now. And this was the early 1960s. And the sort of specialist music schools that exist now in England were simply not in existence then. And it was taken for granted that you should finish your schooling and then round about 17, 18, start training at the Royal College or the Royal Academy. I didn't want to do this, and my parents were enlightened enough to sense that it was wrong and that one should start training while the body is growing. And they looked around, and I played to a few distinguished white-haired gentlemen, and they decided I should go to either Paris or Moscow. Well, Moscow, when you're barely 12, seemed a little bit extreme to my parents, so Paris seemed like a runner. But the musical establishment, namely the college and the academy, who, as I told you, didn't cater for people of that age, were nevertheless up in arms. They said, how can you do this? And it's cruel to send a child away. She should finish her schooling. There was even a correspondence in the London Times about it with between my father and these various gentlemen. And he stood his guns and said, listen, she wants to be a professional. That's all she wants to do. Why shouldn't she start training now? But it was quite a rumpus at the time.
0: Imogen Cooper. She played Mozart with the Pittsburgh Symphony Orchestra, the Piano Concerto No. 23 in A. Coming up next, Mozart arranged by Tchaikovsky, the Suite No. 4, Mozartiana. I'm Jim Cunningham, and I'm looking forward to hearing from you. Please let your favorite classical music station know you enjoy hearing the Pittsburgh Symphony. And after you've done that, send a postcard or a letter with your name and address, and I'll send you the Pittsburgh Symphony Radio Guide, complete with a picture of Fritz Reiner and all the Pittsburgh Symphony music directors, a brief history of the orchestra, and complete listings for the programs in this radio series. 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Let me know what station you're listening to, and I'll include the H.J. Heinz Pickle Pin. The pin is now in its 100th anniversary year. A listener in Shawnee Mission, Kansas, wrote to say he had good memories of concerts with former music director William Steinberg and Iron City Beer. Those good memories, not necessarily on the same occasion. What do you think of when you hear the word Pittsburgh? Well, the address again is WQED-FM, 4802 Fifth Avenue, Pittsburgh, Pennsylvania, 15213. Write this week and I'll send you the Pittsburgh Symphony Radio Guide. Lauren Mazel is the music director of the Pittsburgh Symphony Orchestra. Resident staff conductor and consultant for the series is Kirk Muspratt. The Heinz Hall recording engineer, Roger Evans. 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

The Pittsburgh Symphony and Eduardo Mata play Tchaikovsky next. Peter Ilyich Tchaikovsky, in a letter to his patron, Madame von Meck, wrote, "It is thanks to Mozart that I've devoted my life to music." He called the score of Mozart's Don Giovanni a sacred relic. So when Tchaikovsky was looking for an idea for his final suite, the fourth, he took small pieces by Mozart and arranged them for orchestra. He called the suite Mozartiana,

The first and second movements, the Gigue in G and the Minuet in D, were originally keyboard pieces. The third movement, titled Prayer by Tchaikovsky, is based on a Mozart motet, Ave Verum, written for four vocal parts, strings, and organ. The fourth and final movement, Theme and Variations, was first written by Mozart as a piano solo and was taken from Gluck's operetta, The Pilgrims of Mecca. A little Gluck and a lot of Mozart, all in the style of Tchaikovsky. Here's Eduardo Mata to conduct the Pittsburgh Symphony Orchestra, Tchaikovsky's Suite No. 4 in G, Mozartiana.

0: The Mozartiana Suite by Peter Ilyich Tchaikovsky, the Suite number 4 in G. The Pittsburgh Symphony Orchestra and conductor Eduardo Mata. Tchaikovsky composed the suite in the summer of 1887 and based it on music by Mozart. The only previous performance by the Pittsburgh Symphony was in 1954 with William Steinberg conducting. Eduardo Mata is the principal guest conductor of the Pittsburgh Symphony, music director of the Dallas Symphony, and guest conductor in Europe and North and South America. It's a busy schedule for Maestro Mata, but he's managed to make his travel experiences a lot more pleasant. When we see a Cessna twin engine circling Heinz Hall, we know Maestro Mata is in town.
1: I fly myself in and out of Pittsburgh and in and out of Dallas and between Dallas and Mexico. My principal home is in Mexico, about 50 miles due south of Mexico City, and that's where I retire to study and to rest and to get with my family and to do the things I really like to do, like cook and walk and be in the country, etc.
0: Principal guest conductor Eduardo Mata will be back again next week to conduct Manuel de Falla's La Vida Breve with flamenco dancer Pilar Rioja, castanets, and guitars, a Heinz Hall first. In the meantime, I hope you will write. I'm Jim Cunningham. If you drop me a card or a letter, I'll send you our 26-page radio guide in a convenient pocket size, printed on lavender, maybe you call it periwinkle, and a photo of the Pittsburgh Symphony is included. I'll send the radio guide if you write to 4802 Fifth Avenue, Pittsburgh, Pennsylvania, 15213. That's Pittsburgh Symphony Radio, 4802 Fifth Avenue, Pittsburgh, PA, 15213. And if you haven't received your H.J. Heinz pickle pin, be sure to let me know. I'll include the 100th anniversary executive version in the package. Craig wrote from Phoenix, Arizona this week to say he listens to the Pittsburgh Symphony while working at the Phoenix Post Office and advises his co-workers to tune in at moments of great excitement. Please be sure to let me know what station you're listening to, the station that broadcasts concerts by the Pittsburgh Symphony Orchestra. These programs are produced at WQED-FM and the Miles Broadcast Center for the Arts. The producer is Judy Canova. Production engineer, Jay Conley. Lauren Mazel is the music director of the Pittsburgh Symphony. These concerts are made possible by a grant from the H.J. Heinz Company Foundation.
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7: Every orchestra in the world needs a strong discipline and, you know, a rehearsal system to know how to solve the problems. When something sounds not right, it's not enough to say it is not right. One has, like a doctor, has to find the right prescription, you know, to cure the problem, you know. And that is what conducting and rehearsing is all about. And in that respect, I think we do a very nice job here in Pittsburgh.
0: Montreal's Charles Dutoit, back in Pittsburgh to conduct the Pittsburgh Symphony Orchestra at Heinz Hall for the Performing Arts. He's brought with him a fellow Canadian, violinist Chantal Jouyet. Later, you'll hear her play Stravinsky's Concerto in D. Also this week, soprano Carol Ann Allred in Manuel de Falla's Three-Cornered Hat. I'm Jim Cunningham. I'm glad you could join me for another concert by the Pittsburgh Symphony Orchestra. This program is made possible by a grant from the H.J. Heinz Company Foundation. Mozart composed two orchestral works subtitled Hofner after the distinguished Austrian family. The first was the Serenade in D, commissioned to celebrate the wedding of Sigmund Hofner's sister. And the second was Mozart's 35th Symphony. You'll hear the 35th Symphony, which Mozart conducted at Vienna's National Theater for the premiere in 1783, with the Emperor in the audience. Here's Charles Dutoit to conduct the Pittsburgh Symphony Orchestra, Symphony No. 35 in D, Hofner by Wolfgang Amadeus Mozart.

0: The Hofner Symphony by Wolfgang Amadeus Mozart. The Symphony No. 35 in D, Kerschel 385. Charles Dutoit conducted the Pittsburgh Symphony Orchestra. Music director of the Montreal Symphony, Maestro Dutoit is a frequent visitor to Pittsburgh. He made his Pittsburgh debut in 1981 and has returned almost every season since then to lead the orchestra. This time, Charles Dutoit brought with him a Canadian soloist, one who's appeared often with the Montreal Symphony, violinist Chantal Jouyet. She's going to play the Concerto in D by Igor Stravinsky.
1: I think it's also very difficult for everybody in the orchestra. There are complex rhythms. It's fun. It keeps everybody on their toes. So I'm not the only one working up there. You know, the first rehearsal, I could hear everybody, one, two, three, one, two. But it's fun because everybody gets really involved, and it's a lot of fun to play that piece.
0: Chantal Jouyet was born in Montreal. She won first prize in the Quebec music competition, gave her first public recital, and made her first concerto appearance all by the age of 9. You may remember as Stravinsky wrote The Soldier's Tale with the story about a violin with magic power. Some special magic is required for Stravinsky's violin concerto of 1931. Here's the Pittsburgh Symphony Orchestra, conductor Charles Dutoit, and soloist Chantal Jouyet, Concerto in D for violin and orchestra by Igor Stravinsky.

0: The Violin Concerto in D by Igor Stravinsky. The soloist, Chantal Jouyet. Conductor of the Pittsburgh Symphony this week, Charles Dutoit. Both conductor and soloist are Canadian citizens. Maestro Dutoit is the music director in Montreal. Miss Jouyet has appeared there with the orchestra several times. Chantal Jouyet studied in New York with Dorothy DeLay and Ivan Galamian. She graduated from Indiana University, where she worked with Joseph Gingold. You just heard Chantal Jouyet's debut with the Pittsburgh Symphony Orchestra in the Stravinsky Concerto. Miss Jouyet has been on stage since she was 9, but after conquering Montreal and Saskatoon and Medicine Hat, she made the border crossing.
1: Canada is a very provincial when it comes to classical music. There are not many opportunities. You can't make a career in Canada. So once you've gone around and played with the major orchestras and did the normal circuits of recitals, you're kind of stuck. You have to get out of there, and then we're bound to want to come to the States. But then you've got the opposite problem. You've got so many musicians that obviously you're going to try to help your own American young musicians to promote them. So it's kind of a little bit difficult to make that jump. Same thing for studying. When everybody gets to that age, when they're 15 and 16 and want to go to university and college and study, we don't have many opportunities to do it in Canada because we don't have the great teachers that you have. So for the size of the country, we have very few places, very few opportunities. And it's a shame because it's difficult for us to either come to the States or decide to try to make a career in Europe. And we're never self-sufficient with our country. So it's a little bit difficult. But it's great that you hire Canadians, you know, great neighbors here.
0: Chantal Jouyet, soloist with the Pittsburgh Symphony Orchestra. When we come back in just a moment, you'll hear Manuel de Falla's ballet, The Three-Cornered Hat, with soprano Carol Ann Allred. Conducting this week, Charles Dutoit. I'm Jim Cunningham. I'd like to send you a photo of Charles Dutoit and his baton. It's included in the 28-page pocket-size Pittsburgh Symphony Radio Guide, which includes over a dozen photographs. Send me your name and address, and along with photos and a complete list of programs in the series, you will receive the Heinz 100th Anniversary Pickle Pin. It's free, it's a collector's item, and it's yours by simply writing to Pittsburgh Symphony Radio, 4802 Fifth Avenue, Pittsburgh, Pennsylvania, 15213. After an earlier broadcast, David Sinclair wrote from North Carolina to say he liked hearing Andre Previn's Wedding Waltz, and he likes Star-Kissed Tuna. Not necessarily in that order. Let me know what you like to hear. These programs are designed to please you. Lauren Mazel is the music director of the Pittsburgh Symphony Orchestra, resident staff conductor and consultant for the series, Kirk Muspratt. The Heinz Hall digital recording engineer is Roger Evans. The Pittsburgh Symphony on American Public Radio is made possible by a grant from the H.J. Heinz Company Foundation.
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What happens when you bring together Sergei Diaghilev, Pablo Picasso, and Manuel de Falla? The three-cornered hat. With support from King Alfonso XIII, Russian impresario Sergei Diaghilev took his ballet roost to Spain during the summer of 1916. There he began work on a Spanish ballet. Diaghilev went to Pablo Picasso for decor and costumes, and to Manuel de Falla for the music, based on folk music and Spanish dance tunes. The three-cornered hat tells of the love adventures of Lucas the Miller, his beautiful wife Frasquita, and the local magistrate, the Corregidor. To highlight the comic misadventures, intrigue, and colorful Spanish dancing, Picasso painted the drop curtain. Diaghilev was so impressed when he saw the curtain during rehearsal, he asked Manuel de Falla to compose a special introduction, which Falla did in less than 24 hours. Imagine the brilliant colors on Picasso's curtain as you hear the introduction to the complete ballet, The Three-Cornered Hats, by Manuel de Falla. The soprano is Carol Ann Allred, and Charles Dutoit conducts the Pittsburgh Symphony Orchestra.

0: Manuel de Falla's Three-Cornered Hat, a performance of the complete ballet by the Pittsburgh Symphony Orchestra and guest conductor Charles Dutoit. The soprano was Carol Ann Allred. Miss Allred is a student of Jan de Gattani and studied at the Eastman School of Music. We hear Carol often in Pittsburgh. She lives here. Actually, she lives more out of a suitcase these days, with her engagements all over the country. The Pittsburgh Symphony has recorded the Three-Cornered Hat with André Previn and Federico von Stade for Philips. That compact disc is still in the catalog. Earlier, you heard Charles Dutoit conduct Mozart's Symphony No. 35 in D and the Stravinsky Violin Concerto with soloist Chantal Jouyet. I'm Jim Cunningham. I hope you'll return again next week to hear the Pittsburgh Symphony Orchestra write for the Radio Guide and for the H.J. Heinz Picklepin. Mr. and Mrs. David B. Bernhard listen to the Pittsburgh Symphony on WFLN in Philadelphia. They remember the Heinz Pavilion on the pier in Atlantic City, where they once found a picklepin. Atlantic City has changed, but the picklepin has retained its classic elegance, now in its 100th anniversary year. 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The address is 4802 Fifth Avenue, Pittsburgh, Pennsylvania, 15213. Lauren Mazel is the music director of the Pittsburgh Symphony Orchestra. 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The production engineer, Jay Conley. 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

0: On the 4th day of December, 1791, friends gathered at the bedside of Wolfgang Amadeus Mozart to sing parts of his unfinished Requiem. Mozart died at age 35 the following day. On December 5th, 1991, 200 years to the day, music lovers filled Heinz Hall for a Mozart celebration, listening to three of Mozart's greatest works performed by the Pittsburgh Symphony Orchestra and music director Lauren Mazel.
1: Perhaps the collective effort of so many thousands of people thinking about one person through his music will bring his spirit perhaps even closer and more vibrantly to us. I'm not a terribly mystic by nature, but I do think that there are areas in that spectrum which has only partially been sorted out, where there are points of contact between all living beings and all souls that have lived. And I wouldn't be surprised that music is perhaps one of the most effective mediums.
0: Lauren Mazel and the Pittsburgh Symphony Orchestra bring the spirit of Mozart closer to you with this performance of his last three symphonies, 39, 40, and 41, the Jupiter. There is no record of these symphonies ever being performed during Mozart's lifetime, so maybe Heinz Hall will be the point of contact for the realm of the spirits on this, the anniversary of Mozart's death 2 centuries ago. I'm Jim Cunningham at Heinz Hall for the Performing Arts. This program is made possible by a grant from the H.J. Heinz Company Foundation. Here's Lauren Mazel and the Pittsburgh Symphony Orchestra, the Symphony No. 39 in E-flat by Wolfgang Amadeus Mozart.

0: That was the Symphony No. 39 in E-flat, Kerschel 543, by Mozart. Lauren Mazel conducted the Pittsburgh Symphony Orchestra. This concert is taking place on the actual bicentennial anniversary of Mozart's death on December 5th, 1791. Lauren Mazel chose for this special concert the last three symphonies of Mozart. Still to come, No. 40 and No. 41, the Jupiter. In planning this Mozart celebration, the Pittsburgh Symphony invited one of the most knowledgeable and respected music critics of our time to spend a week in Pittsburgh. Michael Steinberg, no relation to William Steinberg, former Pittsburgh Symphony music director, was head of the music department at Manhattan School of Music in New York, then became critic of the Boston Globe in 1964. Here's what Nicholas Slonimsky had to say about Michael Steinberg in his Baker's Biographical Dictionary of Musicians. Slonimsky writes, "His criticisms, utterly disrespectful of the most sacrosanct musical personalities, aroused periodical outbursts of indignation among outraged artists, aggrieved managers, and chagrined promoters. In 1969, several Boston Symphony Orchestra players petitioned the management to banish Michael Steinberg from their concerts. Then, in a spectacular turn of affairs, Mr. Steinberg left the Boston Globe in 1976 and was appointed director of publications for the Boston Symphony Orchestra. While in Pittsburgh, Michael Steinberg gave several talks on Mozart, explaining the great appeal that has developed into a national celebration for Mozart, not just for the birthday, but also, in this case, for the bicentennial of the composer's death.
1: I suppose that there is a certain appeal that is very strong right now of somebody who can be so expressive and who can, in his music, talk about so many things, funny things and deeply serious things and bathroom humor and rage and all the great powers of Eros and Thanatos and forgiveness and really the complete range of human experience almost, except maybe for, you know, religious things in the most conventional sense of the word. That's his least characteristic music in some ways, perhaps. But anyway, who can do all of that without clobbering us with heroics? It's a great antidote to Beethoven and probably to Mahler, and it isn't so damn loud. And I think a lot of people are really ready for that.
0: American music critic Michael Steinberg in Pittsburgh for a Mozart anniversary concert, taking place exactly 200 years after Mozart's death, December 5th, 1791. Here's Lauren Mazel and the Pittsburgh Symphony Orchestra for Mozart's Symphony No. 40 in G minor, Kerschel 550.

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The Pittsburgh Symphony Orchestra and Lauren Mazel, a Mozart celebration here at Heinz Hall for the Performing Arts. That was Symphony No. 40 in G minor, Kerschel 550. When we come back in just a moment, you'll hear the last of the Mozart symphonies, No. 41, The Jupiter. I'm Jim Cunningham, and if you love Mozart, write. Send me a postcard. Let me know what station you're listening to, and I'll send you the 26-page Pittsburgh Symphony Radio Guide. 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If you haven't received the H.J. Heinz Pickle Pin, let me know and I'll send it along. It's now in its 100th anniversary year. Kathleen Kropp wrote this week from Drexel Hill, Pennsylvania, after hearing Chopin on one of our broadcasts. She said, "Chopin makes my heart sing. Pickles make my mouth water." Well, you know, we're trying to stimulate all your senses. If you'd like the Pittsburgh Symphony Radio Guide and H.J. Heinz Pickle Pin, write to Pittsburgh Symphony Radio, 4802 Fifth Avenue, Pittsburgh, Pennsylvania, 15213. I'll give the address again at the end of our concert. Lauren Mazel is the music director of the Pittsburgh Symphony Orchestra. The resident staff conductor, Barbara Yar, is in the control room this week with producer Judy Canova and recording engineer Roger Evans. They listen for every candy wrapper and cough, and they make sure you hear the best digital recording. Speaking of candy wrappers, the members of the audience at this special Mozart celebration were given Mozart candy. The Mozart Kugeln, which you can order by mail from Salzburg. It's a chocolate candy with marzipan and an almond in the center. But the candy wrappers are almost completely silent. More sweet sounds from Pittsburgh after station identification. These concerts on American Public Radio are made possible by a grant from the H.J. Heinz Company Foundation.

0: Welcome back to Heinz Hall for the final work on our Pittsburgh Symphony Mozart celebration. The final symphony by Mozart, The Jupiter, played by the Pittsburgh Symphony Orchestra and Lauren Mazel. It was music director Lauren Mazel's idea to program the last three symphonies by Mozart on the bicentennial of his death in 1791. The concert took place 200 years to the day, the 5th of December, 1991. I asked Maestro Mazel if he frequently programs all three symphonies by Mozart on the same concert.
1: Not too often. Fairly recently, last September, in Lucerne with the Vienna Phil again. But they work very well together. And it was something that Carl Böhm, the conductor, was very fond of doing, putting the three symphonies together. The tonalities mesh well, and they're very diverse in aesthetic and in atmosphere. Of course, the Jupiter is a marvelous close to any program, having a kind of accumulation of intensity, which both sums up everything that he created during his life and at the same time serves as a marker for what was to come in music. And we all wonder what kind of music he would have written had he lived another 30 years.
0: Here's Lauren Mazel for the final work on this week's program, the Symphony No. 41 in C, Kerschel 551, the Jupiter Symphony by Wolfgang Amadeus Mozart.

0: The Jupiter by Wolfgang Amadeus Mozart. The Symphony No. 41 in C. Kerschel Listing 551. Lauren Mazel and the Pittsburgh Symphony Orchestra. This week's concert was recorded on December 5th, 1991, 200 years to the day of Mozart's death. This bicentennial anniversary program included the last three symphonies by Mozart, beginning with the 39th and 40th, and concluding with No. 41, The Jupiter. It's been a great year for Mozart lovers, and there's more to come on these Pittsburgh Symphony broadcasts. In coming weeks, you'll hear the 27th Piano Concerto, two violin concertos, and the Symphony No. 28 in C.
1: How shall one say, Director?
2: Too many notes, Your Majesty.
1: Exactly. Very well put. Too many notes.
3: I don't understand. There are just as many notes, Majesty, as are required, neither more nor less.
1: Well, my dear fellow, there are, in fact, only so many notes the ear can hear in the course of an evening.

0: If you haven't seen the movie Amadeus, film critics around this radio station give Amadeus thumbs up. I hope you can catch it sometime soon if it comes around on TV, or maybe you can rent the cassette. Were there too many notes in the Mozart bicentennial? It was a big year. Every note by Mozart was performed in concerts at Lincoln Center in New York. Philips put every note by Mozart on compact disc. The Viennese created a fragrance named for Mozart. Someone sold underwear with a computer chip that played a portion of Eine kleine Nachtmusik under the right set of circumstances. And Sir George Schulte conducted the Requiem on December 5th at St. Stephen's Cathedral in Vienna. I think the best Mozart celebration occurred here, and you were there by radio. If you enjoyed it, write a note. I'll send you the Pittsburgh Symphony Radio Guide and H.J. Hines Pickle Pin. It's free. 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That address, 4802 Fifth Avenue, Pittsburgh, Pennsylvania, 15213. Lauren Mazel is the music director of the Pittsburgh Symphony. 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The production engineer is Jay Conley. I'm Jim Cunningham. 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
4: We're at the symphony. 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Emmanuel Ax, welcome back to Pittsburgh. It is a joy to have James Ennis back with us at Hines Hall. Maestro Christoph Eschenbach, welcome back to Pittsburgh. We're at the symphony with Joshua Bell.
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0: In 1986, Musical America named her Musician of the Year. The French government awarded her Commander of the Order of Arts and Letters. An orchid has been named in her honor. On this Pittsburgh Symphony Orchestra concert, soprano Jessie Norman.
1: For some odd reason, you see, I've always been interested in classical music, even as a very young child. I can't really point to why, except that I find it stimulating, I find it soothing, but I find it gives me so very much that I want everybody to experience it, because they don't necessarily have to fall in love with the music of Strauss or with Mahler. They might find the music of Haydn or Telemann or Vivaldi or something more appealing. But I think that there's something really, I mean, it sounds so terribly trite to say so, but I really feel that there's something for everyone.
0: Jessie Norman joins the Pittsburgh Symphony Orchestra this week for the four last songs by Richard Strauss. I'm Jim Cunningham. Thanks for joining me at Heinz Hall for the Performing Arts, a concert of Strauss, Schubert, and Rachmaninoff. Guest conductor Charles Dutoit will begin with the Symphony No. 3 by Schubert, and later you'll hear symphonic dances by Rachmaninoff. This program is made possible by a grant from the H.J. Heinz Company Foundation. Schubert was only 18 when he wrote his third symphony. The year was 1815. Along with his duties as schoolmaster, Franz Schubert managed to write 200 compositions, including four operas, two masses, 145 songs, and his third symphony in D. Here's the third symphony performed by the Pittsburgh Symphony Orchestra and guest conductor Charles Dutoit.

0: The Symphony No. 3 in D by Franz Schubert. The Pittsburgh Symphony Orchestra and guest conductor Charles Dutoit. Schubert was very young when he completed the Third Symphony, but never heard it performed during his lifetime. The first performance took place 53 years after Schubert's death. The Pittsburgh Symphony recorded the Schubert Third with William Steinberg for Command Classics in 1962. Next, the four last songs by Richard Strauss, sung by one of the most beautiful and powerful voices on the concert stage today, soprano Jessie Norman.
1: But I'm very taken by the way that Strauss has managed to set these poems of Hesse and of Eichendorff, in that I do not feel that there's any kind of extra music, there's nothing in it that detracts, I feel, at all from the meaning of the words. And whenever I sing these songs, I always think about where they came, you see, in the life of Strauss, a person, one of the few composers who enjoyed enormous success in his own lifetime, and at the end of this rather busy and extremely productive life, to have been able to find this degree of profundity, I think it's really wonderful.
0: These songs are about something that we don't ordinarily talk about. They're
1: no,
0: about death.
1: No, we don't talk about death, and we don't usually think about it in terms of going to rest. It's something that is rather terrifying, because it's something, of course, that is unknown. But I think if we could somehow manage to have this idea about it, perhaps we would sort of make this time on Earth a bit more productive as well.
0: Strauss presents such a wonderful possibility. I mean, I think it's the way everyone would like to pass
1: yes,
0: into the next
1: I think
0: world.
1: That's the way we would all like to be able to grow up or grow into thinking about the hereafter.
0: And you said that you had thought about these pieces for quite
1: a while
0: before performing them, even.
1: Oh, yes, absolutely. I was very familiar, of course, with the first performance with Furtwängler and with Flagstad, and then later, of course, with Lisa de la Casa and Richard Schwarzkopf. And, of course, I have known these recordings throughout my interest in music, and it was a big decision to decide that I wanted to do them, because they had always somehow been a part of me, and then to actually have to sort of stand up and perform them was a really interesting and very important thing in my professional life, I feel.
0: Jessie Norman joins the Pittsburgh Symphony Orchestra and guest conductor Charles Dutoit. The four last songs by Richard Strauss. The four songs are Spring, September, Going to Sleep, with its expressive solos for the Pittsburgh Symphony's concertmaster and principal horn, and the final song, In the Glow of the Evening, with its musical larks that flutter. Some listeners hear the fluttering as a picture of Richard and Mrs. Strauss sailing across the sky into the next world.

0: Come nearer, gentle peace, profound in the glow of evening. How weary we are of wandering. A few lines from the final song, In the Glow of Evening, from the four last songs by Richard Strauss, with Jesse Norman, the Pittsburgh Symphony Orchestra, and guest conductor Charles Dutoit. Charles Dutoit will be back in just a moment to conduct symphonic dances by Rachmaninoff. Listening to Jesse Norman sing, I think you might have felt like you were taxiing down the runway for takeoff. So great was the power of Jesse's voice. I hope you won't miss any jet-propelled performances by the Pittsburgh in the weeks to come. I'm Jim Cunningham. If you send me your name and address, I'll send you our 26-page radio guide, which includes a smiling photograph of Charles Dutoit, along with several pictures of music director Lauren Mazel and the Pittsburgh Symphony. Send your note to Pittsburgh Symphony Radio, 4802 Fifth Avenue, Pittsburgh, Pennsylvania, 15213. We'll also include the Heinz Pickle Pin Centennial Edition. The Heinz factory is just across the Allegheny River from Heinz Hall. If you drive by when the breeze is blowing, you might detect a whiff of vinegar in the air. The airwaves bring you Rachmaninoff from Pittsburgh after a station identification. Lauren Mazel is music director of the Pittsburgh Symphony Orchestra, executive vice president and managing director Gideon Teplitz, Heinz Hall recording engineer Roger Evans. These concerts on American Public Radio are made possible by a grant from the H.J. 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
3: We're at the symphony. We're in the conductor's dressing room with the maestro, David Robertson. Welcome back to Pittsburgh. Emmanuel Axe, welcome back to Pittsburgh. It is a joy to have James Ennis back with us at Heinz Hall. Maestro Christoph Eschenbach, welcome back to Pittsburgh. We're at the symphony with Joshua Bell.
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Russian composer Sergei Rachmaninoff was living in the United States when he composed symphonic dances. It was the summer of 1940. The Rachmaninoff family was vacationing on Long Island. Rachmaninoff had separate quarters at the secluded estate where they stayed, and that's where he wrote the piece, originally called Fantastic Dances. Here's guest conductor Charles Dutoit and the Pittsburgh Symphony Orchestra. Symphonic Dances by Sergei Rachmaninoff.

0: Symphonic Dances by Sergei Rachmaninoff. The dances were dedicated to Eugene Ormandy, who conducted the premiere in 1941. After the performance, Ormandy wrote to Rachmaninoff, "May I express to you my very deep thanks for letting us have the first performance of your latest creation. I am also grateful to you for the personal friendship we have, in which I admire you as much as I admire Toscanini." Charles Dutoit conducted the Pittsburgh Symphony Orchestra in Rachmaninoff's symphonic dances. Earlier, the orchestra performed the Third Symphony by Franz Schubert and the four last songs by Richard Strauss. The soprano was Jessie Norman. I'm Jim Cunningham. I hope you enjoy this week's concert. Thanks for having us. As an invited guest, I promise not to criticize your housekeeping. I do want to organize your schedule with the Pittsburgh Symphony Radio Guide, a complete list of all the programs in the series, and I'll send it to you along with an H.J. Heinz pickle pin in its 100th year, free for the asking. All you have to do is write a card or a letter to Pittsburgh Symphony Radio, 4802 Fifth Avenue, Pittsburgh, PA 15213. That's 4802 Fifth Avenue, Pittsburgh, Pennsylvania, 15213. 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Orrin Mazel is the music director of the Pittsburgh Symphony Orchestra. 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Production engineer, Jay Conley. 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
0: You're in the Theater Café, just behind the Opera House in Vienna. It's 1771, and the Viennese are doing big business in Turkey. Turkish lilacs are in bloom in the Stadtpark, and Turkish music is in the air. There's Mozart at the table next to yours, scribbling down a few bars for a new concerto, the Turkish Concerto,

0: I'm Jim Cunningham with a Turkish coffee, and this is the Pittsburgh Symphony Orchestra. Hinka Zuckerman plays Mozart's Fifth Concerto, and David Zidman conducts Scream Music by Michael Torkey, and the Second Symphony by Rachmaninoff. This program is made possible by a grant from the H.J. Heinz Company Foundation. Hinka Zuckerman has played Mozart's Fifth Concerto hundreds of times. Is the last one just like the first?
1: Well, I don't know if it's changed. What has changed for me is the hearing process. I hear so much more. It's to the point where I don't want to listen anymore. Do you know what I'm saying? It's a little bit like seeing your own... When you know an address very well and you know how to get there, and you know every curve, you know every street light, but then you begin to see other things around. That's how well I know, and that's how well I hear the thing. And it gets to be bothersome after a while.
0: Here's Hinka Zuckerman to play the Violin Concerto No. 5 by Wolfgang Amadeus Mozart. David Zinman conducts the Pittsburgh Symphony Orchestra.

0: The Pittsburgh Symphony Orchestra, violinist Pinka Zukerman, and conductor David Zinman. That was Mozart's fifth violin concerto in A major, Kerschel 219. Pinka Zukerman has appeared with the Pittsburgh Symphony many times before as violinist, violist, and more recently as conductor. His very first appearance in Pittsburgh was with William Steinberg in 1968.
1: I played Tchaikovsky concerto with Steinberg. I'll never forget it. Never forget it. Steinberg to me was always a legend. I mean, don't forget, coming from Israel, he formed the Israel Philharmonic together with Toscanini. To me, not only was he an incredible person as a musician, but the human element of being able to gather musicians from the Nazis and to bring them to Israel. So it had a whole other side of it for me. And I always spoke to him in German, which I enjoyed very much because he spoke a beautiful German. And it was my first time I saw him live, in a sense. I mean, I saw him in Israel a little bit, but saw him live from that side. And I was a pitcher. I was 18 years old, you know. And it was part of the price, and that I just won at the Levenshut competition. And he didn't want to talk to me. He didn't want to see me. He just said, you play, and I'll follow you. And sure enough, he did. I mean, it was astounding.
0: Pinka Zukerman, violin soloist this week with the Pittsburgh Symphony Orchestra. A little later, you'll hear romantic music by Rachmaninoff, the Symphony No. 2. But first, a colorful piece by Michael Torkey. The last time we heard from Torkey was in 1985, when David Zinman conducted Ecstatic Orange. David Zinman is back, and this time the color is green.
2: A wonderful thing about Michael's music is, no matter what the color is, it always sounds very fresh. It is a kind of Copland-esque, Stravinsky-esque type of music, but it has its own freshness, which is the freshness of Michael and the freshness of, I think, the 90s. And it's very danceable music. You know, it's sort of disco music, actually. So it has a lot to do with the kind of music that he grew up with as well. But it's very brilliant and very fresh sounding.
0: David Zinman at Heinz Hall to conduct the Pittsburgh Symphony Orchestra. Green music by Michael Torkey.

0: Green Music by Michael Torkey. The Pittsburgh Symphony Orchestra and guest conductor David Zinman. Michael Torkey was commissioned to compose ballet music for choreographer Peter Martens. The three-movement ballet consisted of Ecstatic Orange, Purple, and Green Music. Ecstatic Orange was performed in 1985. Green Music for this week's Pittsburgh Symphony Concert. Coming up next, Rachmaninoff's Second Symphony. I'm Jim Cunningham, and I'd like to send you the Pittsburgh Symphony Radio Guide. 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Paula Seltergeist wrote from Homer, Alaska this week. She reminded me Homer is the home of Tom Baudet. Paula liked hearing Andre Previn's Wedding Waltz a few weeks back. Let me know what you think. Write to Pittsburgh Symphony Radio, 4802 Fifth Avenue, Pittsburgh, Pennsylvania, 15213. I'll send you the 26-page Pittsburgh Symphony Radio Guide with a complete list of all the programs in the series. I'll also send the H.J. Hines Pickle Pin in its centennial year. Lauren Mazel is the music director of the Pittsburgh Symphony Orchestra, resident staff conductor and consultant Barbara Yar, the Hines Hall recording engineer Roger Evans. 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
4: In the big climax in The Slow Movement, I always think of a pirate ship, and you're on the deck and the wind is blowing in your hair and Maureen O'Hara is in your arms. I mean, it is very, very much that way. However, it's still terrific music.
0: David Zinman, at the helm of the Pittsburgh Symphony Orchestra this week to conduct the Symphony No. 2 by Sergei Rachmaninoff.
4: The thing about Rachmaninoff, and especially this symphony and a lot of his pieces, made such an impression on Hollywood composers, Dmitri Tiomkin in particular, that we've been listening to Rachmaninoff, sort of retreaded Rachmaninoff, through all the movies. However, be that as it may, this music is wonderfully written, and you don't know how he can write such a long melody spun out of little cells. If you analyze it, it's incredibly clever and incredibly complex. He just happened to find the right sound for certain things that were used later on in movies. For instance, I don't think young kids can appreciate Rachmaninoff. I think you've got to suddenly get into puberty to really begin to moon over that sort of thing, and then sort of in middle age, I think you tend to dismiss it a little bit, and then after the age of 60, you begin to love it again. I love it all the time, so it doesn't bother me.
0: Rachmaninoff won the Glinka Prize in 1908 for his Second Symphony and took home 1,000 rubles as his prize. When he took the symphony on tour to America 2 years later, it was a great success and has been ever since. Here's the Pittsburgh Symphony Orchestra and guest conductor David Zinman. The Symphony No. 2 in E minor by Sergei Rachmaninoff.

0: The Symphony No. 2 by Sergei Rachmaninoff. David Zinman conducted the Pittsburgh Symphony Orchestra. The Second Symphony has been on Pittsburgh's top 40 list for many years, having been performed on more than 30 subscription concerts. The first time the Pittsburgh Symphony played Rachmaninoff's Second was in January of 1943 with Fritz Reiner's assistant, Vladimir Bakalinnikov. Rachmaninoff performed with the Pittsburgh Symphony several times, and William Steinberg made two recordings of the Rachmaninoff Second, one for Capitol EMI and the other for Command Classics. Conductor David Zinman is a welcome guest in Pittsburgh. Music director of the Baltimore Symphony, David Zinman is a champion of American music. He's recorded Michael Torkey's Green music and has a new compact disc of music by Samuel Barber. Earlier, you heard David Zinman conduct Green music by Michael Torkey and Mozart's Turkish Concerto with Pinka Zuckerman violin. I hope you enjoy this week's concert, and I hope you'll invite us back again next week. I'm Jim Cunningham. I hope you'll write, include your name and address, and I'll send you the 100-year-old H.J. Heinz pickle pin. It's much like the original. The famous pickle pin was given away at the Columbian Exposition a century ago, and it's yours for writing to Pittsburgh Symphony Radio, 4802 Fifth Avenue, Pittsburgh, Pennsylvania, 15213. I'll also include the 26-page radio guide, complete with photographs of Maestro Lauren Mazel and Pinka Zuckerman and the Pittsburgh Symphony Orchestra. Dorothy wrote this week from Iowa City, Iowa. She said, after listening to the Pittsburgh Symphony broadcasts for years, as I work at my computer preparing lectures for my Tuesday classes at Iowa State University, I'm writing to request the famous Pickle Pin Anniversary Edition. Thanks, Dorothy, and thanks to you for listening. Lauren Mazel is the music director of the Pittsburgh Symphony Orchestra. These concerts are produced at WQED-FM in the Miles Broadcast Center for the Arts. Producer of the series is Judy Canova. Production engineer, Jay Conley. 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
0: The Pittsburgh Symphony Orchestra plays Beethoven, Prokofiev, and Dvorak this week at Heinz Hall for the Performing Arts. Guest conductor Bernard Clay sang in the Boy Choir once conducted by J.S. Bach, the choir of St. Thomas Church in Leipzig. Bernard Clay is in Pittsburgh at Heinz Hall for the Performing Arts with Brazilian pianist Christina Ortiz, making her third Heinz Hall appearance in the Prokofiev Second Piano Concerto. I'm Jim Cunningham. This program is made possible by a grant from the H.J. Heinz Company Foundation. When the Greek myth about Prometheus was choreographed for the ballet in 1800, an Olympian composer was needed. Beethoven had the divine spark. He composed a major score for the stage production of Creatures of Prometheus. You're going to hear the suite from the ballet, the overture, and three short movements. In Greek mythology, the demigod Prometheus creates two human figures out of clay and brings them to life with fire stolen from Olympus. The problem is, his humans don't have any emotions, so Prometheus takes them to Apollo, Bacchus, and the Muses, where they learn all the passions of human life. In the third of the three pieces, Creatures of Prometheus, the Andante, you will hear the basset horn, which will be performed by the Pittsburgh Symphony's bass clarinetist Richard Page. A member of the clarinet family, the basset horn was invented about 1770, popular until about 1850, when its use died out. I know it's not the same, but in my mind I put the basset horn in the category with the crumb horn and the serpent. I have to ask Richard Page, how do you tune a serpent? You just blow in it and hope, I guess. Richard Page plays the basset horn in the Creatures of Prometheus music. I hope you'll agree, it sounds beautiful. Here's guest conductor Bernard Clay and the Pittsburgh Symphony Orchestra, the suite from the Creatures of Prometheus by Ludwig van Beethoven.

0: The Creatures of Prometheus, the suite from the ballet by Ludwig van Beethoven. You're listening to the Pittsburgh Symphony Orchestra and guest conductor Bernard Clay. In the ballet, based on mythology, Prometheus searches for a full and passionate life for humanity. Apollo, the god of the arts, sends him Amphion, Orion, and Orpheus to instruct mankind in the art of music. Beethoven began writing the music for Creatures of Prometheus in 1800, and it premiered in Vienna the following year. Next, the Pittsburgh Symphony Orchestra and pianist Christina Ortiz, her third visit to Heinz Hall, playing Prokofiev. Ms. Ortiz was born in Brazil and just a teenager when her playing took her traveling.
1: I won a scholarship in a national competition when I was about 15. It was in Paris, and I chose to go and work with this Franco-Brazilian lady, Magda Taliaferro, who lived in Paris. So I went there for 3 years, 3.5 years. And then I went to America for the Cliburn competition. And having won, I decided I was going to live in America. And I chose to go and work with Rudolf Serkin.
0: Christina Ortiz at Heinz Hall for the Prokofiev Second Piano Concerto. It took a while for the concerto to catch on. The first performance in a fashionable resort south of St. Petersburg attracted a large audience. But the St. Petersburg Gazette later reported concertgoers running for the exit. Today, the difficult piece is standard repertoire. Audiences seem to like it a lot more. Prokofiev was just 22 years old when he wrote the music. There was probably a little of a generation gap for the music lovers at St. Petersburg. Instead of plugging in a guitar like he might today, Prokofiev sat down at the keyboard and wrote irreverent, brash, aggressive music. Here's the Pittsburgh Symphony Orchestra. Conductor Bernard Clay and pianist Christina Ortiz. The Piano Concerto No. 2 in G minor by Serge Prokofiev.

0: The Piano Concerto No. 2 in G minor by Prokofiev. Soloist with the Pittsburgh Symphony Orchestra, Christina Ortiz. The guest conductor was Bernard Clay. Prokofiev took this concerto on his first U.S. tour in 1918 and revised it in 1924 and premiered that version the following year in Paris. In a moment, a waltz, a polka, and the rich melodies of Bohemia. The Symphony No. 8 by Antonín Dvořák. I'm Jim Cunningham. 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Please let your favorite classical music station know you enjoy the Pittsburgh, and I hope you'll write a note. Be sure to include your name and address, and I'll send you the Heinz Pickle Pin Centennial Edition. You'll also receive the Pittsburgh Symphony 26-page radio guide, which includes a complete list of programs in the series. 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Former music director Fritz Reiner is pictured in the radio guide. Ted Ulrich mentioned Reiner in a card he sent from New Haven, Connecticut this week. Ted says, "I remember the fiery Fritz Reiner. I remember the Syria Mosque, my 50-cent Sunday afternoon seat in the balcony, looking down upon the first-floor usherette with the black dress, finally meeting her face-to-face in the record-listening room of the Carnegie Library, trading my Mendelssohn for her Mahler. We were married 45 years ago. Reminiscently yours, Ted Ulrich." Thanks for writing, Ted, and I hope you'll write this week. Lauren Mazel is the music director of the Pittsburgh Symphony Orchestra, resident staff conductor and consultant for the series, Barbara Yar, Heinz Hall recording engineer Roger Evans. This concert on American Public Radio is made possible by a grant from the H.J. Heinz Company Foundation.
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The sounds of Bohemia that sprang into Antonín Dvořák's mind as he walked through the woods near his home. It was a happy time for the composer. Dvořák had purchased a small bit of land in southern Bohemia and spent his days, when he wasn't writing music, working in his garden, raising pigeons, and enjoying a drink with his neighbors in the local tavern. Dvořák felt completely at home in the forests of Bohemia, and in the Eighth Symphony you can almost hear the rustling of trees, the bird songs, and the distant dance tunes in the villages below. Dvořák decided he wanted to compose a piece that was different from his other symphonies. In the Eighth, he broke away from the traditional classical form and gave each movement a wide range of emotions. The symphony was both praised and condemned. One critic compared the four movements to a meal of clear soup, a small slice of smoked salmon, a light egg soufflé, and a water ice. Another called the Eighth the crowning achievement of Dvořák's work. Here's guest conductor Bernard Clay and the Pittsburgh Symphony Orchestra, the Symphony No. 8 in G by Antonín Dvořák.

0: The Symphony No. 8 in G Major by Antonín Dvořák. You heard the Pittsburgh Symphony Orchestra and this week's guest conductor, Bernhard Klee. Bernhard Klee is the music director of the North German Radio Symphony Orchestra. He's conducted at Covent Garden and served as chief conductor of the BBC Philharmonic Manchester. This was his debut with the Pittsburgh Symphony Orchestra. I'm Jim Cunningham, back with you next week for another concert by the Pittsburgh Symphony Orchestra. If you'll send me your name and address, I'll send you the 26-page Pittsburgh Symphony Radio Guide and the H.J. Hines 100th Anniversary Pickle Pin, first distributed at the Columbian Exposition in Chicago. 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That's 4802 Fifth Avenue, Pittsburgh, PA, 15213. Lauren Mazel is the music director of the Pittsburgh Symphony Orchestra, producer of the series, Judy Canova, production engineer, Jay Conley. 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

I am music, who in sweet accents can calm each troubled heart and can warm the most frigid minds. Well, of course, I'm not actually music. I'm Jim Cunningham, and I'm reading Orpheus' words from one of the first operas, Monteverdi's Orfeo, the year 1607. The legend of Orpheus, who conquered the underworld with his harp and his singing, is the theme for this Pittsburgh Symphony Orchestra concert. Welcome to Heinz Hall for the Performing Arts. Our guest conductor, Erich Leinsdorf, has selected three pieces with the Orpheus theme. You're going to hear Orpheus music by Liszt, Stravinsky, and Offenbach. Erich Leinsdorf likes to turn the traditional symphony program upside down. The overture you're hearing now is actually last in the order of events today. Plus, we have Emmanuel Ax to play the 22nd Piano Concerto by Mozart. This program is made possible by a grant from the H.J. Heinz Company Foundation. The first music on the subject of Orpheus is by Franz Liszt. Liszt wrote his symphonic poem in 1854 while he was conductor and music director at Weimar. Gluck's opera Orpheus and Eurydice had just premiered, and that was enough inspiration for Liszt to write his own Orpheus. He wasn't at a loss for words when he described his music, a gradual ascent like a cloud of incense, a diaphanous azure ether enveloping the world and the entire universe in a transparent garment of ineffable and mysterious harmony. Here is Erich Leinsdorf and the Pittsburgh Symphony Orchestra, the symphonic poem Orpheus by Franz Liszt.

0: The Pittsburgh Symphony Orchestra and guest conductor Eric Leinsdorf. Orpheus by Franz Liszt. There's more Orpheus to come. Ballet music by Stravinsky and the overture to Orpheus in the Underworld by Offenbach. Eric Leinsdorf appears as a guest conductor all over the world, but he's very particular about the orchestras he works with. Every Leinsdorf concert is an event. His programs are carefully assembled and surprising. This concert has the overture at the end rather than at the beginning where you'd usually find it.
1: I always try to connect programs. And if you ask me already, the curious thing about this is that I very often say everybody seems to comment positively on the programs I make, but nobody imitates them. And I'm very, very certain why I make them, because I think that the old-fashioned program, Overture, Concerto, and Symphony, has run out of gas. I really think it is a very tired pattern of playing music. And so I try to pump a little bit of new fuel into this old jalopy. And everybody admires it, and nobody does it. It is absolutely hilarious.
0: Eric Leinsdorf decided on Stravinsky's Orpheus for the next work on this Pittsburgh Symphony Orchestra concert. Stravinsky closely collaborated with George Balanchine for the New York premiere in 1948. The ballet begins at the grave of Eurydice, wife of Orpheus. Wanting to see his wife again, Orpheus accepts a blindfold from the Angel of Death and begins his journey to Hades. The beauty and magic of his music convinces the ruler of the underworld to release Eurydice, but on one condition. Orpheus cannot look at Eurydice until they reach the land of the living. But Orpheus is impatient and removes his blindfold. Eurydice disappears, and Orpheus is killed by the creatures of Hades. Here's our conductor, Eric Leinsdorf, to lead the Pittsburgh Symphony Orchestra. Ballet music by Igor Stravinsky. Orpheus.

0: Orpheus, ballet music by Igor Stravinsky, performed by the Pittsburgh Symphony Orchestra and guest conductor Eric Leinsdorf. There's more Orpheus to come on the second half of this week's Pittsburgh Symphony Concert, Orpheus in the Underworld by Jacques Offenbach. And in just a moment, we'll be joined by our soloist, Emmanuel Axe. He's going to play the 22nd Piano Concerto by Mozart. You won't be able to see it, but Mr. Axe will be wearing his H.J. Hines pickle pin. I know because I gave it to him at a pre-concert talk he gave before the concert at Hines Hall. He attached it to the lapel of his tuxedo, and there was a little scene afterwards backstage when he explained the pickle's good fortune to a curious Maestro Leinsdorf. I'm Jim Cunningham, and I still have a few of those pickles around. I'll send you one. If you write, send me your name and address, and I'll send you a complete schedule of Pittsburgh Symphony concerts in our series. 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This year, H.J. Hines has given me these great kitchen magnets in the shape of a ketchup bottle and the Pittsburgh Symphony recipe for apple pie. I'll send you both, and if that's not enough to get you to write, the Pittsburgh Symphony bookmark, complete with the short version of the story of the famous telescope incident concerning a Pittsburgh Symphony double bassist who trained his telescope on Fritz Reiner at a rehearsal because he thought he couldn't see Maestro Reiner's beat. Well, write us. Here's the address. I'll send you all these good things if you write to Pittsburgh Symphony Radio, 4802 Fifth Avenue, Pittsburgh, Pennsylvania, 15213. And you might want to throw in the station call letters of the station you're listening to. Our call letters are WQED-FM. I'll give the address one more time at the end of tonight's concert. Lauren Mazel is music director of the Pittsburgh Symphony. Assistant conductor and consultant for the series is Barbara Yar. The Hines Hall recording engineer, Roger Evans. These programs are made possible by a grant from the H.J. 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

0: It's, I guess, in a way, the grandest concerto that he wrote. And this one is the last of the E-flat concerted works. And it really is a very grand, very beautiful, very heartfelt piece.
1: That's Emmanuel Ax talking on the Heinz Hall stage at a pre-concert conversation about Mozart's Piano Concerto No. 22, coming up next on this Pittsburgh Symphony Orchestra concert. Emmanuel Ax has performed with virtually every major orchestra in America and the world. Some of his first concerts as a concertizing musician were given in Pittsburgh more than 15 years ago. And I think the concertgoers at Heinz Hall would put him on a short list of favorites. He made his debut with the Pittsburgh Symphony in 1978. For this concert, he plays the E-flat major concerto, Kerschel 482, by Mozart.
0: He was very proud of this piece. I think there are a couple of letters where he writes to his father and says, this one is really very, very good. You know, he himself thought this was quite a piece. And apparently, concert-going habits were not what they are today. And I think, to some degree, probably wrongly so. People used to applaud whenever they felt like it. You know, when they heard a beautiful turn of phrase, they would say, ah, that's lovely, beautiful, Herr Mozart, you know. And apparently the slow movement, which is one of the most tragic and beautiful sets of variations ever written, one of the variations was so impressive to the audience that they repeated the movement on the spot.
1: Here's pianist Emmanuel Ax, guest conductor Erich Leinsdorf, and the Pittsburgh Symphony Orchestra. The Piano Concerto No. 22 in E-flat major, Kerschel 482, by Wolfgang Amadeus Mozart.

0: The Piano Concerto No. 22 in E-flat Major, Kerschel 482 by Wolfgang Amadeus Mozart. Emmanuel Ax, our soloist this week with the Pittsburgh Symphony Orchestra, and guest conductor Eric Leinsdorf. Before this week's concert began, Emmanuel Ax agreed to meet with me on stage for a pre-concert conversation at Heinz Hall. He spoke to the audience about his first performances in Pittsburgh. He said he's a New York Mets fan, and we talked about the Mozart concerto you just heard, but his comments about Maestro Leinsdorf were limited on orders from Maestro Leinsdorf, who said if you're going to say something nice, don't say anything at all.
1: We talked an hour ago because he said he knew I was going to be speaking to some people, and he said, I would take it as a personal favor if you don't say anything about enjoying working with me or anything like that. I think he's, you know how when you say if you can't say anything nice, don't say anything? Well, he's the opposite. So I just, since I can't think of anything bad to say, I won't say anything. You know, that's my report on the conversation, and I'm not allowed to say that I enjoy working with him here. So,
0: Emmanuel Ax on Eric Leinsdorf. That's not to say Maestro Leinsdorf is the least bit reticent in voicing his own opinions. He's recognized as one of the most outspoken musical minds of today. He's very concerned about the future of the symphony orchestra and the trend to program hit parade pieces. He works hard at putting together thought-provoking programs like the Orpheus concert you're listening to today.
2: This is what I believe music today needs, because it is very, very, what you call it, without blood, when you are anemic. Our music life is very anemic, and most of my colleagues try to put some vitamin 12 in it with the wrong vitamin. They use the blockbusters, more Bruckner, more Mahler, more Messiaen, more gigantic works. That's the opposite of what we need.
0: Eric Leinsdorf chose three Orpheus pieces for this Pittsburgh Symphony program. We've had Liszt, Stravinsky, and next, the Overture to Orpheus in the Underworld by Jacques Offenbach. Offenbach's operetta ends with a famous galop danced by the Olympian gods, more familiar as the Parisian can-can, sometimes naughty, occasionally used as a soundtrack for cartoons, and a happy close to this Pittsburgh Symphony program, the Overture to Orpheus in the Underworld by Jacques Offenbach. Eric Leinsdorf and the Pittsburgh Symphony Orchestra.

0: The Pittsburgh Symphony Orchestra performed the overture to Orpheus in the Underworld by Jacques Offenbach. Our guest conductor, Eric Leinsdorf, chose Orpheus as the theme for this week's concert, beginning with Orpheus by Franz Liszt and the ballet music by Stravinsky. We also heard pianist Emmanuel Ax. He was our soloist for Mozart's 22nd Piano Concerto. Eric Leinsdorf, our guest conductor again next week, and the theme for next week's program will be Faust. I'll save you a seat at Heinz Hall for next week's concert by the Pittsburgh Symphony Orchestra. I'm Jim Cunningham, and I hope you'll write a card or a letter. 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Producer of our series is Judy Canova. Production engineers this week, Tom Ammons and Art Vogel. These concerts are produced at WQED-FM in Pittsburgh. Lauren Mazel is the music director of the Pittsburgh Symphony Orchestra. 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
5: I do not dream or recite of a golden age compared to the present. No. I'm only saying things where, in so many respects, different, and I want to be quite sure that I've understood that some of it is very good, some of it is not so good.
0: The good, the bad, and the gold. Eric Leinsdorf has heard it all. He's conducted Wagner at the Met, made his Met debut with Wagner in 1938, and conducted Wagnerian dream singers Kirsten Flagstad and Loritz Melchior. He worked with Toscanini and Bruno Walter. Eric Leinsdorf, now in his 80th year, is a conducting legend himself, and he's in Pittsburgh for his second Pittsburgh Symphony concert at Heinz Hall for the Performing Arts. We're glad to have you along. I'm Jim Cunningham, your host for another Pittsburgh Symphony Orchestra concert. Our theme this week is Faust, and Maestro Leinsdorf has chosen Wagner's A Faust Overture, and at the end of the program, three pieces from The Damnation of Faust by Berlioz. In between, you'll hear Arnold Schoenberg's Transfigured Night and Mozart's Symphony No. 36, Linz. This program is made possible by a grant from the H.J. Heinz Company Foundation. Who was Dr. Johannes Faustus, true German scholar or legend? The first story of Faust was published in 1587 in Johann Spies Historia von Dr. Johann Fausten. Faust deals with the devil for power and knowledge. It was Goethe's tragedy Faust that inspired Richard Wagner. Wagner sketched a Faust symphony and completed the first movement as an overture. You'll hear a Faust Overture by Richard Wagner as the first work on our Pittsburgh Symphony broadcast. Here's Eric Leinsdorf to conduct the Pittsburgh Symphony Orchestra.

The Pittsburgh Symphony Orchestra, conducted by Erich Leinsdorf. The Faust Overture by Richard Wagner. There aren't so many recordings of the Faust Overture, but William Steinberg made one for Command Classics with the Pittsburgh Symphony. That was in the early 1960s. We'll return to Faust later in this Pittsburgh Symphony broadcast with Berlioz's Damnation of Faust at the end of our program. The next work chosen by Maestro Leinsdorf is Verklärte Nacht, Transfigured Night by Arnold Schoenberg. Sitting in my seat at Heinz Hall, waiting for the house lights to go down and the Schoenberg to begin, the music lover in the seat behind mine whispered to his companion, "'Twas the night before Schoenberg, and all through the house, all the patrons were calling for Mozart and Strauss." Schoenberg's 12-tone works make some radio listeners reach for the dial, but Transfigured Night, Verklärte Nacht,

0: affected by Webern. I was never very deeply involved, especially his music. I studied composition with a man who was a former member of the Schönberg circle, and of course, while he was a, call it a renegade or a deserter, in the same way as Alfred Adler was a deserter from Freud, you know, I was still in that circle in Vienna, also because I, as a boy, I proofread for the Universal Edition, the big publishing house, many modern scores, and since the Universal Edition published all the three, Schönberg, Berg, and Webern, I had an early intimate knowledge with that music through the scores and proofreading of parts and of scores. But I actually had very little contact with Webern. He was a very shy person who said very little as a conductor too. But I remember, as I said, the 2 years very well when I accompanied the chorus, which he conducted.
1: Verklärte Nacht, or Transfigured Night by Arnold Schönberg, was inspired by a poem by Richard Dehmel. When the poem appeared in 1896, critic Julius Hart took note of the poetry's immorality, sexuality, Satanism, symbolism, allegory, and naturalism. Strong stuff for a poem or for a piece of music, but this was Arnold Schönberg. And at the end, two lovers sink into each other's arms and wander off through the wondrous moonlight. Here's Eric Leinsdorf to conduct Verklärte Nacht, Transfigured Night by Arnold Schönberg.

0: Verklärte Nacht, Transfigured Nights by Arnold Schoenberg. You're listening to the Pittsburgh Symphony Orchestra. Our guest conductor this week is Erich Leinsdorf. Transfigured Night, when written in 1899, was composed for two violins, two violas, and two cellos. 18 years later, Schoenberg made a string orchestra version, adding the double basses. When the Pittsburgh Symphony returns in just a moment, we'll hear Mozart's Symphony No. 36, The Linz, and three pieces from The Damnation of Faust by Berlioz. I hope you'll write. I'm Jim Cunningham, and I'd love to hear from you. Let me know what station you're listening to, and I'll send you the H.J. Heinz kitchen magnet in the shape of a ketchup bottle, a piece of pop art which would have made a great subject for Pittsburgher Andy Warhol. Our address is Pittsburgh Symphony Radio, 4802 Fifth Avenue, Pittsburgh, PA, 15213. Later in the series, we're going to hear Gustav Mahler's bass drum, which was given to former Pittsburgh Symphony music director Fritz Reiner as a gift. Dr. Reiner had it made into a coffee table, and I made a recording of it at the Reiner Archive at Northwestern University. You'll hear it a little later in the series, and there's a lot of great music making with our Pittsburgh Symphony still to come. You'll know when to listen if you have a list of all our concerts. Write for it. The address again is Pittsburgh Symphony Radio, WQED-FM, 4802 Fifth Avenue, Pittsburgh, PA, 15213. Lauren Mazel is the music director of the Pittsburgh Symphony Orchestra. Assistant conductor and consultant for our series is Barbara Yar. Heinz Hall recording engineer is Roger Evans. These programs are made possible by a grant from the H.J. Heinz Company Foundation.
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Mozart wrote his Linz Symphony, the Symphony No. 36, in less time than it takes to make a Linzer Torte. Or almost. Mozart composed one of his greatest and most popular works in less than 6 days. He arrived in Linz on October 30th in 1783 and began working on a symphony. After several rehearsals, the symphony was first played the following Tuesday. And so the Austrian city of Linz has become known for something other than the Linzer Torte with the raspberry topping. It's the Linz Symphony by Wolfgang Amadeus Mozart. Some scholars look at the music and think that Mozart might have done a better job if he hadn't been in such a hurry. Mozart, in a letter to his father, says he was Hals über Kopf, head over heels. Here's the Pittsburgh Symphony Orchestra and guest conductor Erich Leinsdorf, the Linz Symphony No. 36 in C major, Kürschel 425 by Wolfgang Amadeus Mozart.

The Symphony No. 36 in C major, Kerschel 425. The Linz Symphony by Wolfgang Amadeus Mozart. Erich Leinsdorf led the Pittsburgh Symphony Orchestra. Erich Leinsdorf last conducted the Pittsburgh Symphony in 1948. Mr. Leinsdorf was the music director of the Boston Symphony, the Cleveland Orchestra, and the Rochester Philharmonic. Beginning in 1938, Erich Leinsdorf conducted the entire German opera repertoire with the Metropolitan Opera. For the final work on this Pittsburgh Symphony concert, Maestro Leinsdorf will return to Faust. Our concert began with a Faust overture by Wagner and will end with three pieces from The Damnation of Faust by Berlioz. In his memoirs, Hector Berlioz wrote about Goethe's Faust. The marvelous book fascinated me from the first. I could not put it down. I read it incessantly, at meals, at the theater, in the street. When The Damnation of Faust was completed, Berlioz rented the Opera Comique and produced the performance at his own expense. Three instrumental pieces from the work have become audience favorites. Here's Erich Leinsdorf and the Pittsburgh Symphony to play three pieces from The Damnation of Faust by Hector Berlioz, the minuet of the Will-o'-the-Wisps, the Dance of the Sylphs, and the Hungarian March.

0: The Pittsburgh Symphony Orchestra and guest conductor Erich Leinsdorf. Three pieces from The Damnation of Faust by Hector Berlioz. Erich Leinsdorf back for a second week of concerts at Heinz Hall for the Performing Arts. We began with a Faust overture by Wagner and ended with Berlioz's Minuet of the Will of the Wisps, Dance of the Sylphs, and Hungarian March from The Damnation of Faust. In between, you heard Schoenberg's Transfigured Night and the Mozart 36th Symphony, The Linz. I'm Jim Cunningham. Glad you could join me. I'll look forward to having you back again next week for another concert by the Pittsburgh Symphony Orchestra. If you'd like a complete schedule of concerts in the series, send your request to Pittsburgh Symphony Radio, WQED-FM, 4802 Fifth Avenue, Pittsburgh, PA, 15213. Just drop me a card or a letter, and I'll see that you get the list of the programs, along with it, the H.J. Heinz kitchen magnet in the shape of a ketchup bottle. It'll look great on your fridge. And I'll throw in some highlights from the Pittsburgh Symphony Archive, like the answer to the question, why wasn't George Gershwin arrested when he played Rhapsody in Blue with the Pittsburgh Symphony? So why don't you write? Here's the address again, Pittsburgh Symphony Radio, WQED-FM, 4802 Fifth Avenue, Pittsburgh, Pennsylvania, 15213. Producer for the series is Judy Canova, our production engineer, Jay Conley. These concerts are produced at WQED-FM in Pittsburgh. Lauren Mazel is the music director of the Pittsburgh Symphony. 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
0: Welcome to Heinz Hall for the Performing Arts and a concert by the Pittsburgh Symphony Orchestra. You'll hear Radu Lupu, who doesn't give interviews but speaks eloquently in Mozart's Piano Concerto No. 25. We have a dreamlike piece by Henri Dutilleux called Timbre, Espace, Mouvement, Starry Night. There are two other soloists joining the Pittsburgh Symphony this week, soprano Faith Esham and baritone Haijing Fu. Along with the Mendelssohn Choir, they'll perform the Requiem by Gabriel Fauré. Our guest conductor is Charles Dutoit. This program is made possible by a grant from the H.J. Heinz Company Foundation. It's mind-bending to think of what Wolfgang Amadeus Mozart accomplished in a single year. In 1786 alone, Mozart wrote two operas, the Impresario and the Marriage of Figaro. He completed a piano quartet and trio, a horn concerto, a string quartet, his Prague Symphony, and three piano concertos, plus a variety of other pieces for chamber ensemble, piano, and voice. The Piano Concerto in C, Kerschel 503, was among his accomplishments during that year, and it's the first music on this Pittsburgh Symphony Orchestra concert. Our soloist this week is Romanian-born pianist Radu Lupu. After winning several major competitions, Mr. Lupu began his career with the Berlin Philharmonic and Herbert von Karajan. Radu Lupu has made more than 20 records on the London Decca label. He's recorded all the Beethoven concertos with the Israel Philharmonic and Zubin Mehta. Radu Lupu rarely, if ever, grants interviews. But Charles Dutoit has known Radu for about 25 years.
5: You know, he plays like no one, music by Schubert, Brahms, and Mozart, and he has a very limited repertoire. He is very shy, he's very insecure, he doesn't have a great joy, you know, to be on earth and live, you know. He's a very dark person in that sense, inside, you know, and very emotional, but a very lovable person too. and certainly one of the greatest pianists today.
0: Charles Dutoit talking about this week's soloist, pianist Radu Lupu. Mr. Lupu prefers not to sit on the usual Steinway piano bench at Heinz Hall, and he's chosen an upright office chair. Here he is with Charles Dutoit and the Pittsburgh Symphony Orchestra, the Piano Concerto No. 25 in C, Kerschel 503, by Wolfgang Amadeus Mozart.

0: That was the Piano Concerto No. 25 in C Major, Kerschel 503 by Wolfgang Amadeus Mozart, played by Radu Lupu, soloist this week with the Pittsburgh Symphony Orchestra, and conductor Charles Dutoit. The concerto is dated December 4th, 1786, but it wasn't published until 1795, 4 years after Mozart's death. Mozart's wife, Costanza, short of cash, decided to publish at her own expense the 25th concerto. It was a risky venture, and it proved to be a losing proposition for Mozart's widow. She later sold the engraved plates to Breitkopf and Hertel to cover her expenses. In just a moment, we'll move into the 20th century with the Pittsburgh Symphony for a dreamy piece by Henri Dutilleux. Still to come on this week's concert, the Requiem by Gabriel Fauré, and a memorial symphony for Pittsburgh's most famous composer, Stephen Foster. If you were to ask French composer Henri Dutilleux who's influenced you most, he might say William Shakespeare, Marcel Proust, and Vincent van Gogh. When Mstislav Rostropovich offered Henri Dutilleux a commission to write a work for the National Symphony Orchestra, Dutilleux's starting point was a painting by van Gogh called Starry Night. Dutilleux's piece, Timbre, Espace, Mouvement, had its premiere in 1978, and it's dedicated to the memory of conductor Charles Munch. Our conductor, Charles Dutoit, has known Dutilleux for quite a while. They were together recently in Amsterdam for the premiere of Dutilleux's violin concerto.
1: You know, I was just now with him. It's very strange. He's a poet. Dutilleux is really a poet, and he's deeply involved with certain things. In Amsterdam the other day, he said one morning, you know, I have got to go and see that Anne Frank house, who wrote that famous journal, you know, diary. And he came back and he was really in pieces, you know. He was so impressed and said, you know, I was crying there. It's so impressive, you know. He is so emotional about certain things. And that's how, I suppose, when he saw that Van Gogh, which is so powerful, he felt that he should write something related to the powerful impression that he had from this painting.
0: Charles Dutoit, guest conductor of the Pittsburgh Symphony Orchestra this week. And here he is for the Heinz Hall premiere of Timbre, Espace, Mouvement by Henri Dutilleux.

0: A Heinz Hall premiere for the Pittsburgh Symphony Orchestra and guest conductor Charles Dutoit. Timbre, espace, mouvement by Henri Dutilleux. The composer, a harsh critic of his own work, destroyed many of his early compositions. Consequently, his catalog of accomplishments is rather small. In an interview for the New York Times in 1986, Henri Dutilleux said, "I know one's work isn't judged by the number of pounds the scores weigh, but all the same, I hope I have enough years left to work and to produce more, because I really feel I haven't written enough. I say that very sincerely." In just a moment, we'll move on to a great choral work by another French composer, Gabriel Fauré. Coming up, the Fauré Requiem. I'm Jim Cunningham, your host each week for concerts by the Pittsburgh Symphony Orchestra. What did Ned Roram write in his diary about the Pittsburgh premiere of his piano concerto? You'll know if you write me a card or a letter. I'll send you our Pittsburgh Symphony Radio short history of the Pittsburgh Symphony and a complete list of the programs in the Pittsburgh Symphony series, plus the magnet in the shape of a Heinz ketchup bottle, and more. It's all free. All you have to do is send a card or a letter, and here's the address. Pittsburgh Symphony Radio, WQED-FM, 4802 Fifth Avenue, Pittsburgh, Pennsylvania, 15213. That's Pittsburgh Symphony Radio, WQED-FM, 4802 Fifth Avenue, Pittsburgh, Pennsylvania, 15213. I'll give the address again at the end of our concert. Lauren Mazel is the music director of the Pittsburgh Symphony Orchestra. Assistant conductor and consultant for the series is Barbara Yar. Heinz Hall recording engineer, Roger Evans. These programs are made possible by a grant from the H.J. Heinz Company Foundation.
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0: Gabriel Fauré's Requiem was begun probably in 1886 and finished in the first 2 weeks of 1888, just in time to be used for a burial service on the 16th of January. Fauré's own mother had died on the 31st of December and his father 2 years earlier, but Fauré maintained that the Requiem was composed solely for the pleasure of it. Its first performances at La Madeleine were for burial services. A concert performance took place in the same church that May. It was also performed there in 1924 at Fauré's own funeral service. In just a moment, you will hear Charles Dutoit conduct a complete performance of the Fauré Requiem by the Pittsburgh Symphony Orchestra. The Mendelssohn Choir of Pittsburgh and soloists, soprano Faith Esham and baritone Haijing Fu. Mr. Fu is a star in the People's Republic of China, and it hasn't taken long for Europe and the United States to recognize the talents of this young baritone. In 1988, he was a winner in the Metropolitan Opera National Competition, and since then, he's performed with major orchestras and opera companies around the world. One of his biggest fans has been Luciano Pavarotti.
1: We met 5 years ago, which is, he went to China that time, and he did the master class once in Central Conservatory of Music. So I sang for him. Then after that, I came to this country, came to Boston University. And 2 years ago, I sang audition for him. I got the job for the Louisa Miller. And the first thing he was asking me, wait a second, before you sing, I will ask you something. So I met you before somewhere. I said, yes, in China, I sang for you. He said, oh, yes, I was looking for you for 4 years. I said, oh, my. After I sang for him in China, then he taught the competition in Philadelphia. That was a nice chance, you know, to meet him. So that's a long story.
0: Haijing Fu, baritone in the upcoming performance of Gabriel Fauré's Requiem, Opus 48. There are 7 sections in the Requiem, beginning with Introit and Kyrie, the Offertorium with Haijing Fu, baritone, Sanctus, Pie Jesu with soprano Faith Esham, Agnus Dei, the Liber Ame with Haijing Fu, and In Paradisum. You'll hear the Mendelssohn Choir of Pittsburgh, prepared by Robert Page. Our guest conductor this week is Charles Dutoit with the Pittsburgh Symphony Orchestra.

0: The Requiem, Opus 48, by Gabriel Fauré. The Pittsburgh Symphony Orchestra, conducted by Charles Dutoit. The soloists were soprano Faith Esham and baritone Haijing Fu. You heard the Mendelssohn Choir of Pittsburgh, prepared by their director, Robert Page. Gabriel Fauré composed his Requiem in memory of his father. 36 years later, in 1924, it was played at Fauré's funeral. Nadia Boulanger, composer and student of Fauré, said, "The Requiem is not only one of the greatest works of Gabriel Fauré, but also one of those which do most honor to music and thought. If anything could truly mitigate for us the thought of death, it would be the image of hope, of serenity, which he's made for us." Fauré said he wrote his Requiem for the pleasure of it, and before saying goodbye on this Pittsburgh Symphony concert, another memorial written for a happy occasion, a few minutes of a symphony written in memory of Pittsburgh's most famous composer, Stephen Foster. The Commemoration Symphony, arranged and orchestrated by Robert Russell Bennett, on music by Stephen Foster. The symphony was written in 1959 for the bicentennial celebration of the city of Pittsburgh. Stephen Foster is probably the most famous American composer worldwide. He's considered a composer with natural talent, but he carefully studied scores by Beethoven and Schubert here in Pittsburgh and in New York. Foster was born on the 4th of July in Pittsburgh in 1826. Every year on the anniversary of his death, January 13th, there's a wreath-laying ceremony at the Foster statue on Forbes Avenue in Oakland, just a few steps from Carnegie Music Hall, where the Pittsburgh Symphony gave its first concerts. Here's the director of the Foster Memorial, Dr. Dean Root, on the scene. He's with Sister Geraldine's third-grade class on the street at the base of the statue. It's a noisy spot, quite a contrast to the quiet of the Carnegie Concert Hall nearby.
1: Now, let me say a few words about the statue before we hang the wreath. The statue was created in 1900. That's 92 years ago. And it represents a particular point of view at that time, not necessarily what we think about today. But the idea was that Stephen Foster, the composer, was inspired by all the people. Remember I talked about where he got his ideas for his songs?
2: Yeah.
1: Here inside? And one of the most important was the people who worked with his family and the African-American community. This is supposed to represent Uncle Ned. Uncle Ned was one of the first songs that Stephen Foster wrote.
0: Dr. Dean Root, the director of the Stephen Foster Memorial in Pittsburgh, laying a wreath at the statue of Stephen Foster on Stephen Foster Memorial Day, January 13th. Here's William Steinberg and the Pittsburgh Symphony, Robert Russell Bennett's A Commemoration Symphony with the Mendelssohn Choir.

0: William Steinberg conducted the Pittsburgh Symphony Orchestra and the Mendelssohn Choir of Pittsburgh. Robert Russell Bennett's A Commemoration Symphony, Stephen Foster. I'm Jim Cunningham, your host each week for concerts by the Pittsburgh Symphony Orchestra. I have a number of things I'd like to send you free of charge. 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Heinz Kitchen Magnet in the Shape of a Ketchup Bottle, and Pittsburgh Symphony Recipes. 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That's 4802 Fifth Avenue, Pittsburgh, PA 15213. Judy Canova is producer of the series. Our production engineer is Jay Conley. These programs are produced in the studios of WQED-FM, Pittsburgh. Lauren Mazel is the music director of the Pittsburgh Symphony. 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
0: The Pittsburgh Symphony is in Taiwan with Lauren Mazel, and you're in the market in Central City, Taipei. You can find just about anything in this huge outdoor bazaar. Something to wear, something to eat, video games, a TV, a rice cooker. And this is where you go and you need to buy a snake, a monkey, and some sea slugs. It's a lively place, and it's a lively concert this week. In just a moment, you'll hear Lauren Mazel conduct Mozart's 39th Symphony. Then we'll move on to Suntory Hall in Tokyo for Tchaikovsky, Dvorak, and Bizet. East meets West this week when we return to Scotland's Edinburgh Festival for Gershwin's Cuban Overture and An American in Paris. I'm Jim Cunningham. Glad you could join me for this concert from the Pittsburgh Symphony's 1991 Tour of the Far East and the Edinburgh Festival Residency. This program is made possible by a grant from the H.J. Heinz Company Foundation. In the Orient, the orchestra played 14 concerts over a three-week period. Principal harpist Gretchen van Huysen and her husband, co-principal oboist James Gorton, gave master classes and a recital at a Taipei music store. Percussionists Stanley Leonard, John Soroka, and Gerald Unger spent an afternoon with young Taiwanese musicians, and music director Lauren Mazel went to a press conference where he was the guest of the Taipei City Symphony and their music director, Chu Sen Chen. Right now, we're off to Taipei's National Concert Hall for the opening work on this week's concert. Here's Lauren Mazel and the Pittsburgh Symphony Orchestra to play the Symphony No. 39 in E-flat major, Kochel 543 by Wolfgang Amadeus Mozart.

0: The Symphony No. 39 in E-flat major, Kerschel 543 by Wolfgang Amadeus Mozart. The Pittsburgh Symphony Orchestra and music director Lauren Mazel at the National Concert Hall in Taipei, Taiwan. The Pittsburgh Symphony on tour with music director Lauren Mazel. In just a moment, we're going to leave Taipei and head for Japan to hear the orchestra play the Polonaise from Eugene Onegin by Tchaikovsky. I'm Jim Cunningham, and I had the privilege of traveling with the Pittsburgh Symphony when they went to the Far East. I brought some great slides back. I'd love to show them to you, but I thought you might enjoy these sounds a little more. Sounds from Tokyo and Kyoto.
1: Lakonic Singers のハーモニーでお楽しみいただきましょう。ニューヨーク、ニューヨーク。
0: The radio playing backstage at Tokyo's Suntory Hall made home seem not quite so far away as the Pittsburgh Symphony began their first week of concerts in Japan. The orchestra gave 4 concerts in Tokyo and made stops in Nagoya, Yokohama, and Osaka. For conductor Lauren Mazel, this trip was a return visit.
2: This is my 15th trip to Japan and the 6th orchestra I'm presenting here in Japan. And I must say that I'm very happy that it's a Pittsburgh because it's a glorious sound and it's everything we had hoped it would be.
0: After each concert in Japan, amid much applause, 2 young ladies wearing brightly colored kimonos would slowly make their way across the front of the stage, bearing flowers for conductor and soloist.
2: Well, 2 children, actually. And the first evening we had someone, a child that could barely move about in this kimono. I don't think she was older than 4 or 5. And but this is a common custom here. I remember way back in 1963 when I came here for the first time, there were kimonos galore, and the flowers were always presented. And it's a sign of respect and also a sign of affection.
0: After a concert in Tokyo, we were serenaded by a taxi driver who was so impressed by the Pittsburgh Symphony's playing that he wanted to return the favor with a Japanese folk song. Principal violist Randolph Kelly and bassoonist Nancy Goris took a side trip to Kyoto, where they found the Shorenin Temple with its beautiful garden, cherry and wild orange trees, white sand and cedar moss. Visitors find shade underneath the branches of a camphor tree, where Randolph Kelly decided it would be a good idea to ring the temple bell. The bell ringer is a huge log suspended on a rope, which collides with the side of the bell.
3: You're playing lousy on the viola, but what a bell ringer. He's a great bell ringer.

0: Pittsburgh Symphony Principal English Horn, Harold Smoljar, found Kyoto's Choinin Temple, headquarters of the Jodo sect, where Japan's largest temple bell, weighing 74 tons, becomes part of the service.
1: We walked in and we saw people who were giving donations, putting incense in the pots, and kind of looking and walking out. And we were just about to leave and we heard the temple drums starting to beat. So we stayed and we saw an entire ceremony, and the sounds and the smells from the incense, the bells and the gongs and the chanting, you know, maybe 10 men all dressed very plainly and all chanting in this kind of monotone, which would go up a quarter tone and then down and up and down, and they all did it in unison. They knew exactly what was coming when. It was spectacular.

Japan has become a nation of classical music lovers. There are 5 symphony orchestras in Tokyo alone. Not far from where the temple bells rang, music lovers in one of Tokyo's newest concert halls, the Suntory Hall, listen to the Pittsburgh Symphony and Lauren Mazel perform the Polonaise from Eugene Onegin by Tchaikovsky.

0: The Polonaise from Eugene Onegin by Peter Ilyich Tchaikovsky. On tour with the Pittsburgh Symphony Orchestra and music director Lauren Mazel, you're at the Suntory Hall in Tokyo. You may know that the chairman of Sony wanted his engineers to design the compact disc so it would contain Beethoven's Ninth Symphony on one CD. Akio Morita is a true music lover. The chairman of Sony and Mrs. Morita came to the Pittsburgh Symphony's concert in Tokyo and hosted a dinner party in honor of Lauren Mazel and the orchestra. Lauren Mazel gave Mr. Morita a picture of the Pittsburgh Symphony as a gift, and Mr. Morita dismantled the frame with his table utensils so it could be autographed. Mr. Mazel signed the photo and scribbled the opening notes from the second movement of Mozart's 39th Symphony as a reminder of the Pittsburgh Symphony's Mozart in Tokyo. There were many encores on this trip, and coming up, two from Suntory Hall, part of the Pittsburgh Symphony's 1991 tour of the Far East. Then George Gershwin's An American in Paris and Cuban Overture from the Edinburgh Festival in Scotland. If you'd like a current schedule of what the Pittsburgh Symphony is playing on your radio from Hines Hall, the home of the Pittsburgh Symphony, drop me a card or a letter. I'll also include the H.J. Hines kitchen magnet in the shape of a ketchup bottle. The address is Pittsburgh Symphony Radio, WQED-FM, 4802 Fifth Avenue, Pittsburgh, PA 15213. How old was Lauren Mazel when he first conducted the Pittsburgh Symphony? He was 13 years old. You'd know that if you wrote us a card or a letter. We have a short history of the Pittsburgh Symphony, along with everything else. The address again, WQED-FM, 4802 Fifth Avenue, Pittsburgh, PA 15213. Lauren Mazel is the music director of the Pittsburgh Symphony. The executive vice president and managing director is Gideon Teplitz. This program on American Public Radio is made possible by a grant from the H.J. 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
0: We're back at Suntory Hall in Tokyo for Dvorak and Bizet from the Pittsburgh Symphony Orchestra. Then before returning home, we're going to Scotland for Gershwin from the Edinburgh Festival. The Pittsburgh Symphony's 1991 tour of the Far East included Wagner, Mozart, Bruckner, Tchaikovsky, and Sibelius, and took the orchestra to Hong Kong, Taiwan, and Japan. Audiences in the Orient are usually somewhat reserved, but for the final performance in Tokyo's Suntory Hall, Lauren Mazel was called back for 10 bows and 2 encores. Here's the first, the Slavonic Dance No. 2 in E minor, Opus 72 by Antonín Dvořák.

With the first of two encores, the orchestra play the Slavonic Dance No. 2 in E minor, Opus 72, by Antonín Dvořák. Orin Mazel has become a favorite with music lovers in Japan. It's his second trip to Tokyo with the Pittsburgh Symphony, and he's appeared here with the Vienna Philharmonic, among several other orchestras. Musicians who were playing with the Pittsburgh Symphony in 1973 traveled to the Far East with William Steinberg, and later in 1984 to Hong Kong and the Hong Kong Festival with Andre Previn. The audience here at Suntory Hall in Tokyo wants to hear more music. Here's Lauren Mazel for a second encore with the Pittsburgh Symphony, Farandole from La Lesion Suite No. 2 by Georges Bizet.

From the Suntory Hall in Tokyo, an encore by the Pittsburgh Symphony and music director Lauren Mazel. Farandole from L'Arlésienne Suite No. 2 by Georges Bizet. At several stops along the way during the orchestra's Far East tour, they were greeted by musicians who attended some of the concerts and came backstage to express good wishes. Violinist Pinka Zukerman was backstage, as was cellist Janos Starker, pianist Ivo Pogorelich, and Mrs. Vera Ozawa, the wife of Boston Symphony music director Seiji Ozawa. It's time to head west with a stopover in Edinburgh, Scotland. The orchestra visited the Edinburgh Festival for 5 concerts in 1987 that included lots of American music. They played Gershwin, Copland, Bernstein, and Gould. It was another first for the Pittsburgh Symphony, becoming the first foreign resident orchestra at the Edinburgh Festival. Earlier this season, you heard the Pittsburgh Symphony play Morton Gould's Variations on a Colonial Theme, Hindemith's Matthias Stermahler, and the Brahms Second Piano Concerto with Peter Donohoe, a full program without encores, but the festival goers wanted more. They stamped their feet on the wooden floor of the Usher Hall until Lauren Mazel conducted An American in Paris by George Gershwin.

An American in Paris by George Gershwin. From the Edinburgh Festival, the Usher Hall in Edinburgh, Scotland, the Pittsburgh Symphony Orchestra, music director Lauren Mazel. Then British Prime Minister Margaret Thatcher and Mr. Thatcher were in the audience for the opening night performance at Usher Hall. They were photographed later congratulating Lauren Mazel. This occasion marked the first time in the festival's 41-year history that an incumbent prime minister attended a concert at Usher Hall. It was also the first time a foreign orchestra was invited as resident orchestra of the Edinburgh Festival.

The festival goers have already heard Morton Gould, Hindemith, and Brahms, plus an 18-minute Gershwin encore, but they're stomping their feet for more on the wooden floor here at the Usher Hall. They don't seem to want to let the Pittsburgh Symphony go.

If you'd like, we will play you some more Gershwin. His Cuban Overture.

0: The Cuban Overture by George Gershwin. An encore from the Edinburgh Festival at the Usher Hall with Lauren Mazel and the Pittsburgh Symphony Orchestra in Scotland. We've done a good bit of traveling on this Pittsburgh Symphony broadcast. We began in Taiwan, moved on to Japan, and stopped off in Edinburgh, Scotland for a final encore. You've been listening to performances from the orchestra's 1991 Far East Tour and the Edinburgh Festival. Special thanks to the BBC for the recording in Scotland. I'm Jim Cunningham. I enjoyed having you as a traveling companion, and I hope you'll be back next week when we take our regular seats at Heinz Hall for the Performing Arts in Pittsburgh. Send me your name and address. I'll send you a complete list of the concerts in this series, free of charge, the Pittsburgh Symphony Radio Guide, the Heinz Kitchen Magnet in the shape of a ketchup bottle, and the recipe for Pittsburgh Symphony Barbecue, plus surprising stories from the Pittsburgh Symphony Orchestra Archives. 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This program was produced at WQED-FM in the Miles Broadcast Center. Lauren Mazel is the music director of the Pittsburgh Symphony. 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
0: Welcome to Heinz Hall for the Performing Arts. I'm Jim Cunningham. Glad you could join me for this concert by the Pittsburgh Symphony Orchestra, Lauren Mazel, music director. This week, guest conductor Kenneth Jean. Ken may be familiar to you from his Chicago Symphony broadcasts. Listeners in Florida know his work there, but this is his first Pittsburgh concert. He thought we needed a break in the Mozart bicentennial year, so he decided to include Franz Joseph Haydn in this week's program.
6: And beyond which, I will confess something, which is that I had worked for Mr. Mazel in Cleveland, and I had always noted that he did, I mean, he has a repertoire broader than anybody else in the history of conducting, but one thing that he didn't do much of was Haydn. So I had brought up this fact with the powers that be, and I had given a choice of seven different pieces, you know, and one of which was a Haydn of the right length. And this is a particularly delightful one, one of my favorite ones, and I'm very glad that, you know, everyone agreed that we should put this on the program.
0: Kenneth Jean has chosen Haydn, Prokofiev, and Rachmaninoff for his Heinz Hall debut. Concertmaster Andres Cardenas will play the Prokofiev Second Violin Concerto, and later the orchestra will perform symphonic dances by Rachmaninoff. This program is made possible by a grant from the H.J. Heinz Company Foundation. Concertgoers in the 20th century seem to be surprised by things like violinist Nigel Kennedy's electrically charged hair. But Franz Joseph Haydn was the master of the musical surprise. In Haydn's day, trumpets and drums might have been heard on a river barge or at a fox hunt, but not in the concert hall. When Haydn composed his 88th symphony, he broke with convention to include trumpets and drums. Haydn wanted the Paris audience to settle in before he surprised them, so he saved the entrance of the trumpets until the second movement. The finale, Allegro con Spirito, is one of Haydn's most spirited moments. Leonard Bernstein brought the Vienna Philharmonic to Pittsburgh on one of their last tours together with Haydn's 88th Symphony. Maestro Bernstein repeated the finale as an encore, only Leonard Bernstein, during the encore, stood smiling at the podium, arms at his side, as if to say, "Look, no hands," while the finale of the 88th Symphony by Haydn whizzed along. Here's guest conductor Kenneth Jean and the Pittsburgh Symphony Orchestra, the Symphony No. 88 in G by Franz Joseph Haydn.

Beethoven said, "I'd like my Ninth Symphony to sound like that," when he heard the trumpets in the Symphony No. 88 in G by Franz Joseph Haydn. That's the music you just heard, played by the Pittsburgh Symphony Orchestra and Kenneth Jean. Our guest conductor is the music director of the Florida Symphony Orchestra, associate conductor of the Chicago Symphony, and principal guest conductor of the Hong Kong Philharmonic. This is his debut with the Pittsburgh Symphony Orchestra. Next, Andres Cardenas will be center stage for the Violin Concerto No. 2 by Prokofiev. Mr. Cardenas is in his fourth season as concertmaster of the Pittsburgh Symphony. He was born in Havana, Cuba, and came to the United States at age 4. Andres Cardenas began to study with Joseph Gingold at age 10. He won the bronze medal at the Tchaikovsky competition in Moscow. It was the highest award given to an American that year. When he's not playing at Heinz Hall, playing chamber music, making compact discs for Delos, or conducting master classes, he's working on his book, a biography of his teacher, Joseph Gingold. Here's Andres Cardenas to perform the Violin Concerto No. 2 in G minor, Opus 63, by Sergei Prokofiev, leading the Pittsburgh Symphony Orchestra, guest conductor Kenneth Jean.

0: Andrés Cárdenas, concertmaster and soloist this week for the Violin Concerto No. 2 in G minor, Opus 63 by Sergei Prokofiev. You're listening to a concert by the Pittsburgh Symphony Orchestra with guest conductor Kenneth Jean. Pittsburgh Symphony regulars at Heinz Hall heard lots of Prokofiev during February and March of last year when the Pittsburgh Symphony celebrated Prokofiev's 100th birthday. There were pre-concert concerts, films, lectures by Prokofiev's biographer, Harlow Robinson, a suggested reading and video list, and performances of Prokofiev's music. In upcoming concerts in our Pittsburgh Symphony series, you'll hear the Lieutenant Kesia Suite and Romeo and Juliet. For this performance of the second violin concerto, you heard concertmaster Andrés Cárdenas, and he'll be back with Beethoven a little bit later. In a moment, guest conductor Kenneth Jean will lead the Pittsburgh Symphony in a performance of Symphonic Dances by Rachmaninoff. I'm Jim Cunningham, and I'd like to hear from you. 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You can keep up with the Prokofiev Centennial Celebration in Pittsburgh. Plus, I'll send along the Heinz Kitchen Magnet. It's in the shape of a ketchup bottle. 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The radio guide will include some recipes from the Pittsburgh Symphony Kitchen and some interesting stories from the Pittsburgh Symphony Archive. Write to me here at WQED-FM, 4802 Fifth Avenue, Pittsburgh, Pennsylvania, 15213. That's 4802 Fifth Avenue, Pittsburgh, PA, 15213. If you don't have something to write with nearby, stay tuned, and I'll give the address again at the end of our concert. Eunice Kraft wrote from Des Moines, Iowa, this week. She said, "Keep the Mozart and Beethoven rolling, our two favorite composers. We heard the Pittsburgh Symphony in concert many years ago in Ames, Iowa, when William Steinberg was conducting. The concert was wonderful. But I must say that when that tall gentleman walked to the podium and the orchestra played the Star-Spangled Banner, tears came to my eyes. I haven't heard it played that well since." Eunice, wait till you hear Lauren Mazel conduct the Star-Spangled Banner. Lauren Mazel is the music director of the Pittsburgh Symphony Orchestra. Assistant conductor and consultant for the series is Barbara Yar. The Heinz Hall recording engineer, Roger Evans. These programs on American Public Radio are made possible by a grant from the H.J. Heinz Company Foundation.
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It wasn't so long ago that music by Sergei Rachmaninoff was as new as music by Edison Denisov or John Adams, when the Pittsburgh Symphony played Rachmaninoff's Third Symphony in 1936. Manager Eddie Spector had to drive to St. Louis, where the third had been played the previous Friday, to pick up the manuscript. There was only one. Copies of Rachmaninoff's Third hadn't been made yet. Rachmaninoff appeared in Pittsburgh 9 times. His first concert here was in 1909, and his last in 1942. Dr. Frederick Dorian remembered Rachmaninoff in Pittsburgh for his program notes, which were published with this week's concert. From the moment he walked on stage, Rachmaninoff cast a spell on the orchestra and audience alike. The face of the tall, gaunt musician, dressed with impeccable, if somewhat old-fashioned elegance, bore a melancholy, often tragic expression. His closely cropped hair accentuated the demeanor of a monk. During his visits to Pittsburgh, the aristocratic artist protected himself from the cold winters, dressed in a long fur coat, matching fur cap, and muff with built-in electric battery to keep his hands warm. Sergei Rachmaninoff composed his symphonic dances during the summer of 1940. He was vacationing with his family on a secluded estate in Huntington, Long Island. Rachmaninoff had a separate studio and was able to practice and compose undisturbed. Symphonic Dances was dedicated to Eugene Ormandy and the Philadelphia Orchestra and first played in Philadelphia the following year. Our conductor for this Pittsburgh Symphony Orchestra performance is Kenneth Jean. Symphonic Dances, Opus 45 by Sergei Rachmaninoff.

0: The Pittsburgh Symphony Orchestra and guest conductor Kenneth Jean. You heard Symphonic Dances by Sergei Rachmaninoff. The music began as Fantastic Dances, and Rachmaninoff thought about giving a title to each of the movements. He considered Noon, Twilight, and Midnight, and then settled on just Dances, but thought some listeners might think it was dance music for a jazz band. When the Rachmaninoff Symphonic Dances premiered in January of 1941, the title Symphonic Dances was official. You've been listening to a concert by the Pittsburgh Symphony Orchestra here at Heinz Hall for the Performing Arts. Earlier, we heard Haydn's 88th Symphony and Prokofiev's Second Violin Concerto with Andras Kardinas. I'm Jim Cunningham, and before saying goodbye this week, I'd like to take you to the Pittsburgh Symphony's first home, Carnegie Music Hall, for Beethoven Encore from Concertmaster Andras Kardinas. A few years ago, Pittsburgh Symphony music director Lauren Mazel conducted all 9 Beethoven symphonies in London, entering the Guinness Book of Records. He said wearing tennis shoes was a big help. Last season, Pittsburgh Symphony Concertmaster Andras Kardinas sipped Gatorade between sonatas when he played all 10 by Beethoven in one day at Carnegie Music Hall.
1: I think that the most demanding thing I've ever done in my life is play all the 10 Beethoven sonatas, because you have to shift gears constantly, and you're playing with another person. I find it more difficult than playing the 9 symphonies of Beethoven. You're still playing one person with another person, and the high level of awareness and dedication that's required is something that is overlooked an awful lot in these types of projects, and that's why they're rarely done.
0: Here's Andras Kardinas with Beethoven's Sonata No. 10 in G, Opus 96.

0: Andres Cardenas, concertmaster of the Pittsburgh Symphony Orchestra, with an encore from Carnegie Music Hall in Oakland. Beethoven's Sonata No. 10 in G, Opus 96, recorded at 11 a.m. in the day-long Beethoven Triathlon in Pittsburgh last year. Another day, we'll take up the subject of why some people say Carnegie Hall and we say Carnegie Hall. We're pronouncing it correctly. I'm Jim Cunningham. And I hope you'll join me again next week for another concert by the Pittsburgh Symphony Orchestra. Remember to write a card or a letter. A small package of great value will be sent to you shortly. It will contain a list of all of our concerts in the Pittsburgh Symphony Radio Series, some interesting Pittsburgh Symphony stories from the archive, like what Leonard Bernstein said about Fritz Reiner, recipes from the Pittsburgh Symphony Kitchen, and the H.J. Heinz magnet in the shape of a ketchup bottle. It's all free, and here's the address, Pittsburgh Symphony Radio, WQED-FM, 4802 Fifth Avenue, Pittsburgh, PA, 15213. That's 4802 Fifth Avenue, Pittsburgh, Pennsylvania, 15213. Judy Canova is the producer of our series, Jay Conley, the production engineer. These concerts are produced at WQED-FM in the Miles Broadcast Center. Lauren Mazel is the music director of the Pittsburgh Symphony Orchestra. 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

0: Sleigh Bells and Falling Snow in St. Petersburg. You're listening to the Troika from Prokofiev's Lieutenant Kija Suite, the first music on this week's concert by the Pittsburgh Symphony Orchestra. I'm Jim Cunningham, and I'm glad you could join me here at Heinz Hall for the Performing Arts. This program is made possible by a grant from the H.J. Heinz Company Foundation. We have the Avery Fisher Prize winner, Yefim Bronfman, in town this week to play a Mozart piano concerto. And principal guest conductor Eduardo Mata will conduct the Little Russian Symphony by Tchaikovsky. The Pittsburgh Symphony percussionists have cymbals, sleigh bells, tambourine, and triangle in place for the opening music, Lieutenant Kija. Prokofiev's biographer, Harlow Robinson, was in Pittsburgh for the Pittsburgh Prokofiev Centennial Celebration. He set me straight on the complicated origin of Lieutenant Kija.
1: The whole history of Lieutenant Kija is kind of complex. There were actually several versions of both the screenplay and the story on which Lieutenant Kija is based. It was written by Yuri Tinyanov, who was about the same age as Prokofiev. It started out as a silent film script in the late 20s, but was not made as a silent film. Then Tinyanov, who was a writer and a historian, turned the silent film script into a story, which is actually called Second Lieutenant Kija. And then a few years later, the sound film for which Prokofiev wrote the score in 1933-34 was made, called Lieutenant Kija. The name Kija comes from a mistake made by a copyist. This is in the time of Tsar Paul, around the year 1800. Anyhow, during this period of Tsar Paul, ritual and regulations were extremely important. That's what Tsar Paul was really known for in every aspect of life, including all documents. And so this poor clerk, whose job it is just to copy over documents, he makes a mistake when copying, and instead of writing Podporuchiki Zhe, he writes Podporuchiki Zhe, and thereby invents a second lieutenant who never existed. And because everybody is so afraid to tell the Tsar that somebody made a mistake and to cross him, they all pretend that this lieutenant actually exists. And he goes on, he's promoted to general, he's rewarded with a beautiful young wife who goes along with the whole thing for her own advantage. So it's a very satirical light piece, very much directed against the vanity of rulers and autocrats.
0: Harlow Robinson, author of Sergei Prokofiev, a biography published by Viking in 1987. Later, he'll be back to tell us about Prokofiev's favorite movie, Snow White. There are five movements in Prokofiev's Lieutenant Kija Suite: The Birth of Kija, Romance, Kija's Wedding, Troika, and Burial of Kija. Here's Eduardo Mata to conduct the Pittsburgh Symphony Orchestra.

0: the Pittsburgh Symphony Orchestra, and conductor Eduardo Mata. That was the Lieutenant Kija Suite by Sergei Prokofiev. The Pittsburgh Symphony has played the suite only once before, in January of 1944, when Fritz Reiner was music director. Prokofiev was born on April 23, 1891. Several works by Prokofiev were featured last season when the Pittsburgh Symphony celebrated the Prokofiev centennial in three subscription concerts. In addition to the music at Heinz Hall, the festivities here in Pittsburgh included the showing of some Prokofiev films on our sister PBS station. WQEX screened The Alexander Nevsky by Eisenstein and the Kirov Ballet's Romeo and Juliet. For this particular performance, concertgoers were invited to a pre-concert lecture by Harlow Robinson. His 1987 biography of Prokofiev was compiled from archives in the former Soviet Union and from interviews with Prokofiev's wife and two sons. We'll be hearing about Prokofiev's behavior at a party in Denver, Colorado, a little later, when we return to our conversation with Harlow Robinson. Next, we leave the Prokofiev Centennial Celebration and return to the Mozart Bicentennial Commemoration. We're going to hear the Coronation Concerto, the Piano Concerto No. 26 in D, with soloist Yefim Bronfman.
1: Actually, this is probably one of the few concertos by Mozart that is not played by too many pianists. You know, I mean, we're talking about the last concertos, great ones, you know, the number 27 in B-flat and number 25 in C major, KHL 503, and then number 26, which I've played tonight, is simply not accepted as probably the masterpiece of Mozart. It is a great concerto, but probably because it was finished by probably his student. A lot of ornamentation, a lot of left hand, it's not by Mozart, it's by his student. I mean, it's a very good job, but it's only the melodies and the structures that is by Mozart and not the rest of it. Not to mention that there are no cadences for this concerto left by Mozart. I assume that Mozart has improvised the concerto every time he's played it in public, and he's played it, I believe, for the first time in Frankfurt. And apparently there was so much ornamentation, there was, you know, I mean, we heard the melodies, but everything else was just on the spur of the moment, which of course he could do.
0: Yefim Bronfman, our soloist this week at Heinz Hall for the Performing Arts. Mr. Bronfman played the last of his three concerts in Pittsburgh on Sunday afternoon, and the next day he was announced as the winner of the 1991 Avery Fisher Prize in New York. Mozart's 26th piano concerto was given the title Coronation 3 years after Mozart died. His publisher decided to call it Coronation because the Frankfurt premiere occurred during the crowning of Austria's Emperor Leopold. Mozart might have objected to the title since he wasn't even invited to the official celebration. The respected composers Ignaz Umlauf and Antonio Salieri were honored guests, but Mozart had to pawn his silver to get to Frankfurt for the premiere. The Piano Concerto No. 26 in D, Kerschel 537, Coronation by Wolfgang Amadeus Mozart. Here's principal guest conductor Eduardo Mata, the Pittsburgh Symphony Orchestra, and pianist Yefim Bronfman.

0: Yefim Bronfman played the Piano Concerto No. 26 in D, Kerschel 537, by Wolfgang Amadeus Mozart. The Pittsburgh Symphony Orchestra was conducted by Eduardo Mata. Mr. Bronfman emigrated with his family from the former Soviet Union to Israel in 1973 when he was 15. That same year, he auditioned for Eugene Stoman and Zubin Mehta, and 2 years later made his international debut with Zubin Mehta and the Montreal Symphony. Yefim Bronfman records for Sony Classical and soon to be released as his first orchestral recording with the Philharmonia of London, Rachmaninoff's second and third concertos. He's recorded sonatas by Ravel, Fauré, and Prokofiev, and most recently Mussorgsky's Pictures at an Exhibition. With the Pittsburgh Symphony Orchestra, Yefim Bronfman played Mozart.
1: I think Mozart concertos is certainly one of the greatest pleasures for me, simply because it's so great, it's such a great writing, and it's so perfect that anything after that is almost, I mean, exaggerating a little bit, but it's almost a disappointment, you know, even great concertos. But something very special about, I would say, last 10 Mozart concertos, they're probably the greatest music of his that he's left us.
0: Yefim Bronfman played Mozart's 26th concerto for this Pittsburgh Symphony Orchestra concert. When we come back in just a moment, you will hear Eduardo Mata conduct the Symphony No. 2, The Little Russian, by Tchaikovsky. I'm Jim Cunningham. There's a new book out called The Best and Worst of Everything. It gives the city of Pittsburgh a special distinction for clean living by noting that Pittsburgh has the highest per capita soap sales in the nation. That's $21 per person spent for cleaning up. Perhaps it has something to do with the years during which Pittsburgh had to cope with its image as a grimy, smoke-filled steel town. Those words are from Les Krantz, who wrote the book. He's the president of American References Incorporated, which ranked nearly 1,000 categories of people, places, and things. Well, with that in mind, imagine my excitement when Margie Stevens wrote to Pittsburgh Symphony Radio from San Francisco. She said she was having a hard time getting our address while she was doing the dishes. The soap suds made it hard for her to hear her radio. You see, I was explaining about Emanuel Ax wearing his pickle pin and his lapel with Eric Leinsdorf conducting Mozart. Margie also said it was difficult to write the address down while wearing rubber gloves. So I'll read it slowly. 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I hope you'll write because I'll send you a complete list of all the concerts in our series and some interesting items from the Pittsburgh Symphony Archives, plus the H.J. Hines Kitchen Magnet. Now, here's the address again, WQED-FM, 4802 Fifth Avenue, that's 4802 Fifth Avenue, Pittsburgh, PA, 15213. Lauren Mazel is the music director of the Pittsburgh Symphony Orchestra. The assistant conductor and consultant for the series is Barbara Yar. Hines Hall recording engineer, Roger Evans. 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

The Pittsburgh Symphony and Eduardo Mata have Tchaikovsky's Second for you next. The early Tchaikovsky symphonies are still a nice surprise. There's the pizzicato in the fourth, the waltz in the fifth, and the tear-stained pathétique, but the Second is still a question mark for some. On June 12th in 1872, Peter Ilyich Tchaikovsky traveled from Moscow to his sister's home in the Ukrainian town of Kamenka. He had a cottage in a sunny spot on the estate, and that's where he started writing his Second Symphony. 6 months later, at a party at Rimsky-Korsakov's home, Tchaikovsky sat at the piano and played the last movement of his Second Symphony. The company, he said, nearly tore me apart with their enthusiasm, and Mrs. Korsakov, with tears in her eyes, asked if I could arrange it for piano duet. It was Tchaikovsky's friend and teacher, Nikolai Kashkin, who gave the Second Symphony its subtitle. The Ukraine had been called Little Russia, and since the symphony came to life there and is based on Ukrainian folk tunes, Little Russian seemed right. Here's Eduardo Mata to lead the Pittsburgh Symphony Orchestra. The Symphony No. 2 in C minor, Opus 17, Little Russian by Peter Ilyich Tchaikovsky.

0: The Pittsburgh Symphony Orchestra and principal guest conductor Eduardo Mata. That was the Little Russian Symphony by Peter Ilyich Tchaikovsky, the Symphony No. 2 in C minor, Opus 17. Music director Lauren Mazel recorded the Second Symphony with the Pittsburgh Symphony Orchestra in 1986. The recording at Telarc compact disc also features the Second Symphony, the Antar Symphony by Rimsky-Korsakov. We've had Tchaikovsky and Mozart from Yefim Bronfman on this Pittsburgh Symphony broadcast. We'll close with more from the Serge Prokofiev Centennial in Pittsburgh, and we'll hear some more music by Prokofiev, one of his most familiar pieces, The Love for Three Oranges. Prokofiev's music is an important part of some great Russian movies, like Sergei Eisenstein's Alexander Nevsky and Ivan the Terrible, now available on video cassettes. Woody Allen used Lieutenant Kesia as part of the soundtrack for his comedy, Love and Death. Harlow Robinson looked into Prokofiev's movie going when he wrote Serge Prokofiev, a biography for Viking in 1987. Mr. Robinson found out what Prokofiev liked when he went to the movies on his last visit to America in 1938. The composer stopped in Denver to visit a friend who had a party in Prokofiev's honor.
1: And she just remembered how he was a terrible grouch, but that the only thing that he liked was Snow White, that she took him to see, and he just loved it and demanded to go again the next day. It makes a lot of sense to me. He loved writing music for children, and that was only 2 years after Peter and the Wolf.
2: Yeah. I loved it that you said in the description of that Denver visit that he went to a party, was taken to a party, and then announced afterwards that he didn't like any of the guests at the party.
1: That's right. Well, you know, Prokofiev was not very diplomatic. I think that's one of the things I like about him, actually. He was always very, very direct about everything. And in that way, I think he's in stark contrast to Stravinsky, for example, who was, you know, the bon vivant and the connoisseur and very smooth. Prokofiev was not smooth that way. He was just very honest and open.
0: Harlow Robinson, author of Sergei Prokofiev, A Biography. Here's a Prokofiev collector's item, not available on compact disc, William Steinberg and the Pittsburgh Symphony, with The Love for Three Oranges.

Recorded for Capitol at Pittsburgh's Syria Mosque, the Pittsburgh Symphony Orchestra, conducted by William Steinberg. Sergei Prokofiev's The Love for Three Oranges. I'm Jim Cunningham, and I'll be back with you again next week for another concert by the Pittsburgh Symphony Orchestra. We'll have more Prokofiev in our centennial celebration, Romeo and Juliet, next week. I'd like to send you a complete schedule of concerts in the radio series, our Pittsburgh Symphony Radio Guide, and I'll also send along the H.J. Heinz kitchen magnet in the shape of the famous ketchup bottle, some Pittsburgh Symphony recipes, and the fascinating story of Bela Bartok.

0: 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Jay Conley is the production engineer. 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
0: Welcome to Heinz Hall for the Performing Arts, a concert by the Pittsburgh Symphony Orchestra. Our soloist this week, Mi Dore.
6: Violin for me was always a very serious business, and for me playing concerts was not really like work because I just love being on stage. I think best time of my day or my life is when I'm on stage performing.
0: Mi Dore will play the Sibelius Violin Concerto a little later. There's also the Ninth Symphony by Shostakovich this week, and the Romeo and Juliet Ballet Suite by Prokofiev, in our ongoing observation of the Prokofiev Centennial in Pittsburgh. Our concert is made possible by a grant from the H.J. Heinz Company Foundation. Our guest conductor, the exciting young Latvian Maris Janssens, music director of the Oslo Philharmonic, who signed an extensive contract to make CDs with EMI. He's chosen the Prelude to Die Meistersinger to begin this concert by the Pittsburgh Symphony Orchestra, music by Richard Wagner.

0: The Prelude to Die Meistersinger by Richard Wagner. Maurice Janssens conducted the Pittsburgh Symphony Orchestra. Wagner has been standard repertoire in Pittsburgh for nearly a century. The Prelude was first performed here in 1896 with Frederick Archer, the orchestra's first unofficial music director. Since then, it's been played more than 50 times. Fritz Reiner led 15 performances of the Prelude, including his farewell concert in 1948. Reiner recorded Die Meistersinger in Pittsburgh for Columbia, and William Steinberg recorded the overture for Command Classics. Maurice Janssens conducting the Pittsburgh Symphony this week, the principal conductor of the Oslo Philharmonic Orchestra. In just a moment, he'll be joined by the extraordinary young violinist, Mi Dori. In less than a decade, Mi Dori has become one of the world's favorite soloists. She was born in Osaka, Japan in 1971, and began studying the violin with her mother. When Mi Dori came to New York to study with Dorothy DeLay, it didn't take long for the music world to discover her incredible talent. She was only 11 when Zubin Mehta had her as a surprise soloist with the New York Philharmonic. She was a sensation. She's now the ultimate frequent flyer and still enjoys constant travel.
1: It gives me lots of time to think. It gives me time to read. It gives me chances to taste different kinds of cuisines all around the world. And I love that very much.
0: Mi Dori will tell us about one of her favorite dishes, risotto milanese, after we hear her play the violin. Here's Mi Dori making her Heinz Hall debut with the Pittsburgh Symphony Orchestra and conductor Maurice Janssens, the Violin Concerto in D minor, Opus 47 by Jean Sibelius.

0: That was the Violin Concerto in D Minor, Opus 47 by Jean Sibelius. The Pittsburgh Symphony Orchestra with guest conductor Maris Janssens and violinist Mi Dore. Yasha Heifetz, Isaac Stern, Zeno Francescatti, and seven other distinguished violinists have played Sibelius in Pittsburgh. Pittsburgh Symphony's recording of the Sibelius Violin Concerto with Andre Previn and Itzhak Perlman is in the catalog on EMI. Maybe you've seen Mi Dore on television. She's been a guest of the Today Show, The Tonight Show, McNeil Lehrer, and Nova. She was part of the 1988 Kennedy Center tribute to Nathan Milstein and the Bernstein Birthday Gala from Tanglewood. It was at Tanglewood with Leonard Bernstein that she wound up on page one of the New York Times. When a string broke on her violin, she borrowed the concertmaster's instrument, and then the string broke on the concertmaster's violin. Mi Dore stayed cool, hardly missing a beat. As a child prodigy, Mi Dore has been at the center of the music world's attention for more than a decade. She has the same interests of most 20-year-olds, but how does she find time for anything but the violin?
1: Well, first of all, I'd like to mention that I like to practice, and I'd like to spend my time with my violin in my hands. Because it's just so natural for me to be with a violin all the time. Though I occasionally do take some time off, because it's good for my violin and for me. And I go to lots of concerts, go to lots of classical concerts. Go to Carnegie Hall and to Avery Fisher Hall, and go to operas, watch ballets, go to museums. And I talk with my friends, I cook a lot, I play with my brother. So I go shopping and, well, I must say that I do spend a lot of time on the phone with my friends. Well, I cook lots of interesting things, as my mom says. Things that she doesn't like to eat because she likes Oriental food. Now, I'm much more adventurous and I love cheese, so I like to put cheese onto anything. I love garlic. I put garlic into everything. And I have a few eatable dishes that everybody in the family enjoys, which are risotto milanese. I make tricolor mousse. I have my own recipe for a cream sauce for pasta. I make great chicken soup.
0: Mi Dore, making her Heinz Hall debut with the Pittsburgh Symphony Orchestra. Shostakovich and Prokofiev still to come from Pittsburgh. I'm Jim Cunningham. I'm afraid I let Mi Dore get away without giving me her recipe for chicken soup, but I do have a recipe from the Pittsburgh Symphony Kitchen you might want to try, the Pittsburgh Symphony Apple Pie recipe. I'll send it to you, along with the Heinz Kitchen Magnet and our complete broadcast schedule radio guide, and some little-known facts about the Pittsburgh Symphony, like the story former Pittsburgh Symphony pianist Earl Wilde told about Eleonora Duza at the Schenley Hotel. I'll send you all these things free of charge. All you have to do is write WQED-FM, 4802 Fifth Avenue, Pittsburgh, PA 15213. Now, I have to admit, there were some skeptics concerning the Pittsburgh Symphony apple pie recipe, so we tested the secret ingredient here at the radio station. The apple pie disappeared faster than Mi Dore can play the cadenza in the Sibelius. Here's the picture: cinnamon and apples baking in the oven at your place. The Pittsburgh Symphony is on the radio playing Mozart. Life is pretty sweet. Send us a card or a letter. Let us know what you think of our programs. Here's the address: WQED-FM, 4802 Fifth Avenue, Pittsburgh, PA 15213. And if you don't have a pen or a pencil right now, I'll give the address again at the end of the concert. When we're back in just a moment, two great works from the Russian repertoire: the Ninth Symphony by Shostakovich and Romeo and Juliet, the ballet suite by Prokofiev. Lauren Mazel is the music director of the Pittsburgh Symphony Orchestra, assistant conductor and consultant for the radio series Barbara Yar. The Heinz Hall recording engineer is Roger Evans. This program on American Public Radio is made possible by a grant from the H.J. 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

It's a merry little piece, Shostakovich said about his Ninth Symphony. Musicians will love to play it, and critics will delight in blasting it. The Ninth is the last of Shostakovich's wartime trilogy. The Seventh and Eighth Symphonies focus on the Nazi invasion and the destruction of war. The Ninth might be heard as a victory celebration. A correspondent for the New York Times was one of four critics invited to a private performance in Moscow of a piano transcription given by Shostakovich. The Times critic wrote, "It's the simplest piece the mature Shostakovich has ever written. Also the gayest, most youthful, and most melodious. Good-natured and gay, it rises in tempo until it ends in a burst of irrepressible merriment." It's not quite that simple. The smile usually hides something less happy with Shostakovich. In his memoirs, Testimony, Shostakovich says Stalin was incensed by the Ninth. Stalin was offended because the Ninth didn't have a dedication, no chorus, no soloists. They wanted a fanfare.

0: The Symphony No. 9 in E-flat, Opus 70 by Dmitri Shostakovich. You're listening to the Pittsburgh Symphony Orchestra and guest conductor Maurice Janssens. Coming up next, the finale to a Prokofiev trilogy. The last two concerts by the Pittsburgh Symphony have featured music by Prokofiev, a centennial celebration for Sergei Prokofiev, born in April of 1891. This week, we'll hear the Romeo and Juliet Ballet Suite. Our guest conductor only a few years ago was almost completely unfamiliar to American music lovers. This is his first visit to Pittsburgh for Maurice Janssens.
1: It's a great pleasure to be here. Because, you know, I heard about this orchestra a lot. It's a great orchestra, one of the best in America. And they respond very quickly. They are very high professional. They have wonderful discipline. And it's a great responsibility to be in America at all, because it's a country with a wonderful orchestra.
0: Maurice Janssens was born in Latvia in 1943, makes him 49, maybe 50. If you tried to guess his age, you'd be off by at least 15 years. His appearance is so youthful. Even the orchestra players commented on Maurice Janssens' discovery of the Fountain of Youth. His orchestra, the Oslo Philharmonic, is a recent discovery on compact discs. Critics around the world have been calling the recent recordings they made of Tchaikovsky outstanding. Edward Greenfield in the Penguin Record Guide chose the Oslo Philharmonic and Janssens over the Berlin Philharmonic and Herbert von Karajan in their cycle of Tchaikovsky symphonies.
1: Of course, we put a lot of energy, strength, and heart and everything to make this recording because, these days, everybody is playing and conducting Tchaikovsky, Beethoven, Brahms. It's very difficult to say something new. And I think to make recording for such popular pieces, you must only when you really you have something to say. So I think we did it really very well in Oslo, this recording.
0: Maurice Janssens making his debut in Pittsburgh this week. He's chosen five movements from Prokofiev's ballet Romeo and Juliet. The Montagues and the Capulets, the young girl Juliet, Masks, Romeo at Juliet's Tomb, and the Death of Tybalt. Here's Maurice Janssens and the Pittsburgh Symphony Orchestra.

The Death of Tybalt, the conclusion of the Romeo and Juliet Ballet Suite by Sergei Prokofiev. The Pittsburgh Symphony Orchestra and guest conductor Maris Janssens. After composing the ballet, Prokofiev created three suites. Music has been performed many times in Pittsburgh, but it's never been exactly the same. Conductors have felt free to put together their own combination of pieces, creating their own suites of Romeo and Juliet. For this performance with Maris Janssens, you heard the Montagues and the Capulets, the young girl Juliet, Masks, Romeo at Juliet's Tomb, and the Death of Tybalt. To close our Prokofiev centennial celebration in Pittsburgh, here's a few more measures of Prokofiev. Prokofiev playing Prokofiev, his own Gavotte, from a record he made in 1935.

Music that turned up in Romeo and Juliet and the Classical Symphony, both by Sergei Prokofiev. Prokofiev playing his own Gavotte No. 2 from a record made in 1935. Our Pittsburgh Symphony Concert this week began with a prelude to Die Meistersinger by Wagner. Then Midori played the Sibelius Violin Concerto. We had the Shostakovich Ninth Symphony and Romeo and Juliet by Prokofiev at the end. I hope you'll be with us when Christian Zimmermann plays the Beethoven Emperor Concerto, or if you'd like to find out when Arlene Auger will be singing the Mozart Requiem with the Pittsburgh Symphony, send me a card or a note with your name and address. I'm Jim Cunningham. I'd like to send you our radio guide, the complete list of programs from the Pittsburgh Symphony, and I'll include the Heinz kitchen magnet to attach the list to the front of your fridge. It's the famous red ketchup bottle magnet and recipes from the Pittsburgh Symphony kitchen with it. 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Carol Heffley wrote this week. She publishes America's Beautiful Poetry magazine, called Feelings. And Joe Collins wrote from Philadelphia. Joe says he enjoyed the Beethoven and Bartok that were beautifully played under Mazel's direction. Can you imagine a person from Philadelphia with our famous orchestra here saying that? Well, it's true. So says Joe. Joe, flattery will get you nowhere. We send radio guides, whether it's a stinging critique or a valentine. I just hope you'll write. Here's the address. Pittsburgh Symphony Radio, WQED-FM, 4802 Fifth Avenue, Pittsburgh, PA, 15213. Producer for these programs, Judy Canova. Our production engineer is Jay Conley. I'm Jim Cunningham, executive producer. Please join me next week for another concert by the Pittsburgh Symphony Orchestra. Lauren Mazel, music director. These programs are made possible by a grant from the H.J. Heinz Company Foundation.

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4: Welcome to Heinz Hall for the Performing Arts. This week, Beethoven, Brahms, and Baker. You'll hear the Pittsburgh Symphony Orchestra premiere of Shadows by American composer Claude Baker. We have Brahms' first piano concerto with Alfred Brendel and Beethoven to begin. Coming up in just a moment, the Leonora Overture No. 2. I'm Jim Cunningham. This concert is made possible by a grant from the H.J. Heinz Company Foundation. Our guest conductor this week is Leonard Slatkin. He's chosen Beethoven's Leonora Overture No. 2 to begin this Pittsburgh Symphony Orchestra concert.

0: The Pittsburgh Symphony Orchestra. That was the Leonora Overture No. 2 by Ludwig van Beethoven. Of the four overtures Beethoven composed for his opera Fidelio, it was this one, the second Leonora, that was actually played at the premiere performance. The premiere took place at the Theater an der Wien in Vienna in November of 1805. The guest conductor of the Pittsburgh Symphony this week is Leonard Slatkin, music director of the St. Louis Symphony Orchestra. Leonard Slatkin's father was the famous conductor and violinist Felix Slatkin, and his mother, Eleanor Aller, cellist. Together, they were the founding members of the Hollywood String Quartet. Leonard Slatkin was born in Los Angeles, but St. Louis has become his home. He conducts in Vienna, Berlin, and London, but his commitment to St. Louis, the orchestra there, and to American music has brought much acclaim.
1: We're very proud of what we've accomplished, and I do love them very much. I always miss them when I'm away from them. I think anybody who is the director of an orchestra has a responsibility to try to create something which says that this orchestra is yours. Ricardo Muti said of his Philadelphia orchestra that there was no such thing as the Philadelphia sound, that there's a Mozart sound and a Beethoven sound and a Verdi sound. And I'm not so certain I agree with that. Somehow, if all these, there is a sound of those composers, but it is tempered by the human beings playing those composers. It would be really sad if every orchestra played Mozart the exact same way and played Beethoven the same way. It would be boring, just as if it would be boring if a conductor stood up there and all the conductors played these pieces exactly alike. We all temper the sound of an orchestra based on what our own experiences are. And if I've been able to accomplish anything in St. Louis, I think it is to give the orchestra a distinctive sound within the given repertoire that we happen to choose to play for the most part. And I know that the guest conductors that come in seem to appreciate that. It gives them something solid to work with. They don't have to change anything. They go with the sound that we've created, which is what I would do if I come to any other fine orchestra. I've loved my time in St. Louis, and I'm glad people know a little more about us, and I hope sometime other people can come to hear us live, either when we're on tour or if we happen to be at our house and people come there.
0: Leonard Slatkin, Crusader for American Music, with a new work by Claude Baker for this Pittsburgh Symphony Concert, Shadows, Four Dirge Nocturnes for Orchestra. Claude Baker is the composer in residence with the St. Louis Symphony. The piece was commissioned by the St. Louis Orchestra and given its premiere there in 1990. This is the first performance by the Pittsburgh Symphony. The inspiration for Claude Baker's Shadows comes from haiku, the short 17-syllable form of Japanese poetry. And each of the four movements relate to the seasons, from spring to winter. In translation, the haiku read, "Cool the moonlight, shadow of a tombstone, shadow of a pine. A graveyard, low the grave mounds lie, and rank the grasses grow. Grave mound, shake too, my wailing voice, in the autumn wind. The mourning father, deep under ashes, burning charcoal, chilled now by his hissing tears." Leonard Slatkin conducted the New York premiere of Shadows last fall, and he told New York Times critic Alan Kozin, "Claude is very influenced by literature, and each of this work's four movements is inspired by a haiku about death. To that end, he's drawn on musical sources, the finale of Mahler's Das Lied, the dirge from Britten's Serenade for Tenor and Horn, Stravinsky's In Memoriam Dylan Thomas, and an allusion rather than an exact quote from Mahler's Kindertotenlieder. All of this is colored by very resourceful use of instruments, but it's a very perilous piece to play in January when its delicate sounds might be obliterated by coughing." Leonard Slatkin talking about Claude Baker's Shadows. The piece is only about 15 minutes long. Shadows, Four Dirge Nocturnes for Orchestra. Here's Leonard Slatkin and the Pittsburgh Symphony Orchestra.

Shadows, Four Dirge Nocturnes for Orchestra by Claude Baker. A Heinz Hall premiere with Leonard Slatkin conducting the Pittsburgh Symphony Orchestra. Claude Baker studied with Samuel Adler and Warren Benson at the Eastman School of Music. His honors include the Kennedy Center Friedheim Award in 1979 and 1984, grants from the Rockefeller Foundation and the National Endowment for the Arts. Mr. Baker is currently on the faculty at the Indiana University School of Music in Bloomington. Leonard Slatkin has adopted Leonard Bernstein's occasional practice of turning to his audience to speak about the music he's about to conduct. He spoke to the audience at Heinz Hall about Claude Baker's music. During a talk Mr. Slatkin gave about the Vaughan Williams Sixth Symphony in San Francisco, one concertgoer there shouted that Leonard Slatkin should be quiet and conduct. And the composer Elliot Carter once walked out on Mr. Slatkin's performance of his Symphony for Three Orchestras with the Chicago Symphony, objecting to the jocular nature of the commentary. But Leonard Slatkin has persevered. He says, "I think that talking, if one can do it without seeming condescending, brings the audience into the performance. You can talk about works and gesture all you like, but the only way to convince an audience is to give a performance you believe in yourself." Leonard Slatkin, our guest conductor with the Pittsburgh Symphony Orchestra. In just a moment, you're going to hear Alfred Brendel play the Brahms First Piano Concerto with the Pittsburgh Symphony. You just heard Claude Baker's Shadows. Claude Baker says he was influenced by Mahler, Gustav Mahler's Das Lied von der Erde and Mahler's Kindertotenlieder, both wound up in the music you just heard. So I thought it might be time to take a whack on the bass drum that Gustav Mahler heard when he conducted the New York Philharmonic. The drum was given as a gift to former Pittsburgh Symphony music director Fritz Reiner. Dr. Reiner had the drum made into a coffee table, and you're going to hear it if you can hang on just a couple more minutes. Mahler has been an important part of the repertoire of the Pittsburgh Symphony for quite some time, even before Mahler became fashionable. Fritz Reiner, William Steinberg, and Andre Previn all made Mahler records in Pittsburgh. Here's a sample of the Mahler the Pittsburgh Symphony played on tour in Vienna at the Musikverein, the famous Golden Hall and home of the Vienna Philharmonic. They played this music on tour a few years ago, the Scherzo from Mahler's Fourth Symphony.

0: The Scherzo from Mahler's Fourth Symphony with Andre Previn and the Pittsburgh Symphony. We had the Mahler because I promised Mahler's drum. And we have Brahms on the way from Alfred Brendel on this Pittsburgh Symphony concert. Fritz Reiner was music director in Pittsburgh for 10 years, 1938 through 1948. He spent more time with the Pittsburgh Symphony than with any other orchestra. Not long ago, I visited the Fritz Reiner Archive at Northwestern University in Chicago. The archive contains Dr. Reiner's scores, his library, his desk, his batons, his music stand, and the bass drum, given to Dr. Reiner as a gift by the New York Philharmonic. But it's not just any bass drum, it's the drum Mahler would have heard when he conducted the orchestra. Fritz Reiner had it made into a coffee table, and it's not very musical. But here it is, Mahler's drum. Gustav Mahler's drum, which resides at the Fritz Reiner Archive at Northwestern University, made into a coffee table by the former music director of the Pittsburgh Symphony, Fritz Reiner. Don Roberts is the music librarian at Northwestern University. He told me the best clue he could find into the musical mind of Fritz Reiner is from some of the slides that Reiner took. Reiner was an avid amateur photographer, even using a delayed shutter release so he could jump into a picture he took of Béla Bartók. So when you look at Dr. Reiner's slides, what do you see?
1: Details, like leaves on a tree or flowers. And I find that interesting because he was known for the great detail of attention to the scores. And it seemed to me that that's simply a transfer from his musical life to his hobby of photography. You don't see too much in the way of big landscape, but there's really more focus on the detail.
0: Don Roberts, music librarian at Northwestern University, the home of the Fritz Reiner Archive. Speaking of details, I'm Jim Cunningham, and I hope you'll write to us here at Pittsburgh Symphony Radio. 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We'll also include a complete list of concerts in this series and interesting stories from the Pittsburgh Symphony Archives, like what Leonard Bernstein had to say about Fritz Reiner. Here's our address, WQED-FM, 4802 Fifth Avenue, Pittsburgh, Pennsylvania, 15213. I hope you'll write today. It's WQED-FM, 4802 Fifth Avenue, Pittsburgh, Pennsylvania, 15213. Lauren Mazel is the music director of the Pittsburgh Symphony. Assistant conductor and consultant for the series is Barbara Yar. The Heinz Hall recording engineer is Roger Evans. This program on American Public Radio is made possible by a grant from the H.J. 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

0: Well, as a matter of fact, the D minor concerto I've always played. It has accompanied my career throughout. It is one of the pieces that I particularly love. And if you look at the score, you cannot really change a single note.
1: Alfred Brendel plays Brahms on this Pittsburgh Symphony Orchestra concert. The Piano Concerto No. 1 by Brahms began as a sonata. "I wish I could leave my D minor sonata alone," wrote Brahms. "I repeatedly play the first three movements with Frau Schumann, but I need more than two pianos." Eventually, the D minor sonata became the D minor concerto. It was Brahms' first significant piece for orchestra, begun in 1853 when Brahms was only 20 years old.
0: I actually prefer him at that age. I personally think that his finest works date between the first piano trio and the first string sextet, and that the D minor concerto is not only his finest piano concerto, but maybe his best symphony as well. And I cannot admire enough the concentration of a very young composer to put together such a complex piece where you really, when you know it, have the impression that you cannot change anything. And there was a very long labor to finish it, as you know. There were several versions of it, but what he achieved in the end is solid as a rock.
1: Here's Alfred Brendel to perform the Piano Concerto No. 1 in D minor, Opus 15 by Johannes Brahms, conducting the Pittsburgh Symphony Orchestra, Leonard Slatkin.